everybody, tell everybody that B.B. King's in town. Got a dollar and a quarter, just ran the clown. But don't let nobody play me cheap. I got 50 cents more that I'm gonna keep. So let the good times roll.

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I mean, she can bump the best.

0: 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The voice of the people.
1: No, no, no. See, you got to understand, stepping is not just a dance. It's a culture. It's the way we live. It's what we eat, think, and breathe. You understand me? See, you out there on that dance floor and you with your partner and y'all holding hands and y'all swinging and swaying and you turning them and twisting them and dipping them. It's just such an exciting feeling you get. You know what

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1: This is Wade Rathke with the Chief Organizer's Report, a prayer answered inadvertently by Trump. Combining a lack of impulse control with an addiction is a toxic formula. Manifest all that with narcissism, mix it with power, and we have a situation. Obviously, I'm talking Trump, of course, but with a different twist that provides some relief for the American public and the world. Here's the deal. Trump went crazy for no obvious reason about the news coverage he was getting in these days at the nadir of his presidency, when all the news he watches is bad news for him. Iran war, inflation, midterms, and on and on. Rather than sucking it up and taking responsibility for the mess he's made and its consequences, with no impulse control and no buffers or filters from the sycophants in the White House, he barred CNN and news sources from the White House reporting pool. One of the reporters seems to have insisted in asking him when and if the Iran war would ever end. It's hard not to like that question and to desperately wish that Trump had an answer. What should have been easier to predict than whether the sun would come up in the morning was how quickly all of them filed into court with their lawyers, arguing that Trump's actions were an unconstitutional breach of freedom of the press and free speech guarantees. Then, to his surprise and our great relief, all of the major television networks, including Fox News, Trump's special narcotic, acted in solidarity and said they would not participate in the pool as long as this gang of three was excluded. We retreated to seeing Trump shouting without a microphone at a ribbon cutting in New York City before the UN convocation. It also means that Trump was not on television. A prayer answered. Who among us, pro or anti-Trump, has not wished the news would just take a break and not cover him, no matter how much he droned on? The way the reporting pool is organized, different major news outlets take turns handling the video and reporting for all in the rotation. If they are all boycotting, the cameras are not running. If Trump has an addiction, it's watching himself on TV, often into the night and given the long list of state business instead of paying attention in the classes that count. In his imperial disregard for constitutional norms or the limits of his own power, this is an on goal. If you will, a self-inflicted error. Trump was even upset when he saw CNN at the United Nations and tried to claim they shouldn't have been there, without caring that the UN's decisions on the reporting pool are its own and not dictated by the White House. Face it, he can't live without TV coverage. This will never end up in court. He will cave within days, claim they have learned a lesson when it will be a lesson he has bought for himself. In the meantime, we will have some relief from his constant presence in the news, so let's enjoy it while it lasts. This is Wade Rathke. For questions or comments, www.chieforganizer.org. You take it from here to there.

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1: You know, I wasn't ready to come on, but we got 3 shows to do tonight, so I might as well go on and do my little bit.

the Big Mama Thornton song called Tell Me Pretty Baby. And I'm going to do Shamika Copeland from her CD Uncivil War. If you're tuning in just now, you're listening to Blues House Party with me, Deb. And I'm doing all female artists today. So that's why you're hearing these fabulous women and these fabulous tunes today. I'm going to do, like I said, Shamika Copeland and a song from Uncivil War called She Don't Wear Pink. Because guess what? All women don't wear pink, right?

All right, Lisa Mann from her CD Old Girl, song called Old Girl. And before that, Shamika Copeland, She Don't Wear Pink. And this one by my favorite, Ruthie, for all the phenomenal women out there. You know who you are.

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You all know who you are.

That's the beautiful Tully Bray from her CD Revelation, song called Shine. And of course, before that, Ruthie Foster. You're listening to Blues House Party. This is Deb. Hope you've had a good week and are enjoying the all women show today. I'm going to do the next song I'm going to do is Miss Bix and Keisha Pratt. This song is called Red Walls. I love this song. And I think it's just, appropriate for these times.

All right. Anime Bullock. Who's that? That's Tina Turner. Ike and Tina Turner. Back before Nutbush City Limits and all that stuff. 3 o'clock Blues, and before that, Red Walls, Miss Bix featuring Keisha Pratt, Shine, Tully Bray, Phenomenal Woman Ruthie Foster, and you are tuned in to Blues House Party. Gonna thank a bunch of folks for hanging with me today. I want to cram in as much as I can. It looks like we're going to run out of time before I get to all the songs that I had on the list today, but that's okay. I'm going to do some Etta James. I had a bunch of folks say, play some Etta, play some Etta. And I hardly ever play this one by Etta, but I'm going to do it today.

All right, the fabulous Etta James. Going to do some of the new Skylar Rogers. Now, I'm going to tell you, the CD Fire Breather is good. It's a good CD. It's a little more rocking, you know, blues, which y'all know I don't do a ton of that. But this song, and there's one other song that she has about Memphis, but this song is just absolutely beautiful, and I'm going to do it. A song called Failure by Skylar Rogers, y'all.

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And I know this much is true.

0: Alberta Adams.
1: Thank you.
0: He may be your man. And before that, Skylar Rogers failure. I hope you've been enjoying this today. I have. All women. Sounds good, doesn't it? Yes, it does. We love it. So let's do Rochelle Coba from her Blink CD, song called You Stole My Heart on Blues House Party, y'all.

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0: Dorian Jones in Istanbul, where Turkey aims to dodge President Donald Trump's threat of sanctions against countries that trade with Russia. While Turkey is the third largest importer of Russian goods, until now it has largely escaped international efforts to sanction Russian trade over its war on Ukraine.
1: I'm going to make a new deadline of about 10 or 12 days from today. There's no reason to wait. It's 50 days, I want to be generous, but we just don't see any progress being made.
0: President Donald Trump announcing at a press conference during a visit to Scotland that his patience with Russian President Vladimir Putin was at an end over efforts to end the Ukraine war, and that he would impose new economic sanctions to curtail international trade with Russia. Trump later confirmed August the 8th as the date for the new measures. With US-Russian trade down 90% since Russia's invasion of Ukraine, Trump is warning countries importing Russian goods would also be hit by secondary sanctions. George Voloshin of ACAMS, a global organization dedicated to anti-financial crime, says Trump is likely eyeing India and China over their importing of Russian oil, but warns Turkey too could be targeted.
2: If you take his promises at face value, then you should look at all the countries that import any Russian commodities that are in a primary importance to the Russian budget. This includes, of course, crude oil, and here you have India and China mostly. In terms of petroleum products, Turkey is one of the big importers. It also does refine Russian petroleum at its own refineries. Turkey imports lots of Russian gas via the Turkish Stream pipeline. Turkey is very much dependent on Russian gas and Russian petroleum. And so this is an ongoing dependency that will not go away overnight. And so Turkey is certainly on the list of countries that could be targeted by either secondary sanctions or secondary tariffs by the Trump administration.
0: Since the outset of Russia's Ukraine invasion, Ankara insists it's only bound by United Nations sanctions. Last year, Turkey was Russia's third largest export market, with Russian natural gas accounting for over 40% of its energy needs. Putin has used Turkey's lack of meaningful indigenous energy to develop a close relationship with his Turkish counterpart, Recep Tayyip Erdogan, with Turkey now dependent on Russian gas, says analyst Attila Yeşilada of Global Source Partners.
3: I think this economic relationship drives the alliance. Putin knows that no matter what Trump wants, Turkey is not going to act in any military or sanctions capacity against Russia or Iran. These are Turkey's red lines. We can't do it. Trump is 10,000 miles away. These people are our neighbors. So Putin doesn't think of Turkey as a threat, but as an economic opportunity and perhaps as a way to do things with the West that he doesn't want to do directly.
0: Ankara is performing a delicate diplomatic balancing act while maintaining trading ties with Russia. Erdogan at the same time remains a strong supporter of Ukrainian President Volodymyr Zelensky. Turkey is a big arms seller to Ukraine, while at the same time Erdogan continues to try and broker peace between the warring parties. Last month, Istanbul was the venue for Russian-Ukrainian talks for the second time in as many months. Such efforts drew praise from Trump. The American president has made no secret of his liking of Erdogan, even calling him a good friend. Such close ties, along with Turkey's regional importance to Washington, analysts say is a factor in Ankara's Western allies turning a blind eye to its ongoing Russian trade. But regional expert Sinan Jidi of the Washington-based think tank, the Foundation for the Defense of Democracies, warns Trump remains unpredictable.
4: I think Turkey has gotten a pass on a number of levels from Russia sanctions. We do know that President Erdogan and President Trump have, quote-unquote, a special relationship. We know the two sort of have warm ties, but past experience is not an indicator of future happenings. I mean, we just don't know what Trump will demand. This is not a fully predictable administration in Washington. We do know right now that he's very upset with Putin, and he blames Putin for prolonging the Ukraine war. And if he feels sufficiently upset, there is a possibility that no waivers will be granted to any countries. You know, Turkey would be up against a very, very unappetizing and unenviable set of choices to make.
0: Turkey's Russian gas imports could be a target of Trump. Trump has already successfully lobbied the European Union to commit itself to purchases of American liquefied natural gas, or LNG, in place of Russian imports. Analyst Yishalada warns that similar demands could put Ankara in a difficult position.
3: If Trump is serious about the secondary sanctions and Trump pressures Turkey not to buy Russian natural gas, that would definitely be a huge shock. Trump may say, for instance, buy pressurized NG from me. But I don't think we're there yet. There is no way Turkey can replace Russian gas.
0: However, Trump could point to Turkey recently expanding its facilities to receive shipped LNG with 5 terminals and an excess capacity to cover Russian imports, although storage facilities remain a challenge. Turkey's energy infrastructure is also built around receiving Russian energy, and any shift to American gas would likely be hugely disruptive and expensive at a time when the Turkish economy is in crisis. At the same time, Putin retains another energy card over Turkey. A Russian company is building a huge nuclear plant in Turkey, which could account for 20% of the country's energy needs. But analyst Ciddi says Erdogan only has himself to blame for his country's predicament.
4: It is such an unpalatable decision for Turkey to make. Is on one level for Turkey's insistence, or Erdogan's insistence, of making Turkey as an economy so asymmetrically dependent upon the Russian Federation for such a length of time. There is no need for it to have resorted to essentially making Ankara this dependent, either for natural gas, for nuclear energy, or for that matter, bilateral trade. This was a choice for Erdogan, and the fact that it's so dependent on so many levels in almost a unique way is something that Turkey would essentially have to rethink.
0: But Erdogan, an expert on performing diplomatic balancing acts, will likely be banking on his close ties to Trump and his country's importance to Washington.

charges. U.S. Air Force Major was arrested for calling for Trump's impeachment has created a free speech case for active duty military with claims he was defending the Constitution. After the FBI caught a defense contractor's CEO making illegal campaign contributions, it sought to launch a sweeping political bribery probe involving Maine Senator Susan Collins and others. Then the second Trump administration dismantled the unit handling the inquiry. Trump administration ejected more than 750,000 enrollees from the Affordable Care Act insurance marketplaces, claiming that many were receiving premium subsidies incorrectly for and that some were not even real people. Another 440,000 are being reviewed. Patagonia will give up to 112,000 customers a $100 discount on purchases if they enroll three people to check and activate their voter registration. An Amarillo man campaigning for fire safety forced the inspection records for wooden poles that move 200,000 miles of electric distribution in eight states served by Minnesota-based utility Xcel Energy. In addition to handling the country's criminal cases, public defenders are also often responsible for addressing clients' other hardships like evictions, addiction, and child care. Most of Britain's National Health Service hospitals were built decades ago to retain warmth, but temperatures rising above 90 degrees are in danger of overheating. DoorDash agreed to pay $131 million for shortchanging drivers in New York City for underpayments of wages. Federal court reversed Trump administration restrictions on lower-income migrants being able to enroll in Head Start. Millions were taken out of the Minority Health Fund in the HHS budget and reallocated to pay for security for Secretary Kennedy. About half of American rural voters believe the economy is worse off now than when Trump returned to office, according to a new survey, a key frustration for Republicans. Voice of the People Daily Bulletin presents People's News about action and issues that demand action. This is Wade Rathke, and this bulletin is brought to you thanks to Acorn, Local 100, Social Policy Magazine, and the Affiliated Media Foundation Movement, AMFM.

Okay, we're going to send that one out to my daughter Alexa, and also this next one as well. This is Echo Barrel with Mother Solitude, the club mix. They are from Paris, France.

thank everybody again for tuning in. The Rhythm Tomb X, Volume 10. We're sending this next one out to my good friend John Hernandez, listening all the way from Guam. And the name of the track is Unearthed. And I want to send that out to him because we unearthed this man over the last couple of weeks by that band Zanius from Berlin, Germany. Thanks for listening.

Okay, I'm going to send this next one out to my buddy Jonathan, Johnny Ringo. This is Ultra Sun's Young Foxes. They're from Brussels, Belgium.

Okay, we got a monster track coming up for you now. It's by the one and only Pablo Bozzi. This, of course, goes out to my wife, Jamie. This is called Ghost of a Chain.

I want to send this next one out to my man Russell, listening in while he's doing some KABF work. Thank you so much for listening in. This is Carlton Knott with Our Moments, Our Answers. And they're from Athens, Greece.

0: This is WAMFLP, New Orleans, the voice of the people.
1: This is Wade Brathke with the Chief Organizer's Report, the running of the billionaire bulls in California. Money is flying faster than the accusations back and forth, but the billionaire tax is on the ballot this November in California, and a reckoning is coming, one way or another. As many will recall, this is a one-time tax on California billionaires to fill the gap in state and federal funding for health care and education programs. Predictably, many billionaires are squealing like stuck pigs. One of the Google guys has dropped a big pile of money in the campaign against the initiative. Some have moved out of state or promised that they will. Musk is already gone, but he sees us akin to the Reds taking St. Petersburg. There's controversy on the other side as well. The initiative was promoted and funded by the giant healthcare local based in the Bay Area, led by Dave Reagan for the last 20 years or so. United Healthcare West is an affiliate of the equally large Service Employees International Union, long a powerhouse in California as well. Reagan is a controversial figure to some. He was originally inserted into the union's leadership in a bitter trusteeship, ousting a longtime staffer, Sal Rosselli, who founded another union. Now, UHW may have 120,000 members, but that other union has 10,000 or more as well. Recently, part of their campaign against the bill dredged up some staff complaints over the years of mistreatment and misogyny by Reagan. The Los Angeles Times reported that Reagan and the UHW have also been left out on a limb by the SEIU, California State Council, and the International itself, both of which have distanced themselves from the measure. The bite here is that Gavin Newsom, the popular and powerful governor of the state, has aggressively opposed the measure and managed to split off a lot of labor from teachers and others to oppose. Reagan is not everyone's cup of tea, for sure. He's done some of my comrades wrong, but personally and professionally, I've always gotten along with Dave and liked him. When I was on the SEIU board, we were often among the few lonely no-votes on different measures. Regardless, this initiative is not about Dave. Maybe it's not even about taxes and the revenues that might be gained from them. Maybe it's just about billionaires and the gaps between them and us. There are 50 billionaires in Silicon Valley alone, and with the AI and data center expenditures, there are more being minted almost daily. Lose a couple, and California will still have plenty. Talking to people around the city, a lot of it seems to be about the way billionaires have operated in California and the world. The polls still are not buckling under the pile of money. People seem to be relishing a chance to send the billionaires a message. There'll be a lot more distractions, but it's hard not to enjoy this fight and root for a win, at least this time, to remind billionaires that they live in our world still, rather than their belief that all of us simply live in theirs. This is Wade Brathke. For questions or comments, www.chieforganizer.org. You take it from here to there.
2: 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Something special for all the rhythm tumors out there.

Feels great to be here. Glad to have you here with me tonight. We have a very special mix for you put together by DJ Patrick. This is the 2021 Halloween mix. And we're going to start off with a track from C-Phil. It's called Ash DeCon, put out on Warp Records. Thank you, Patrick, for putting this together. It's going to be amazing. I already know. Lights out, volume up.

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And they all might have the same perspective as we do on this, that there might be others, and that maybe they can find them someday, but at the moment, they don't know.

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And that's, and you can only make theories. 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
2: This is Wade Brathke with the Chief Organizer's Report. Workers' victory, but in New Orleans, Local 100 has represented hoppers, the garbage laborers on the back of the truck, or hopper as it's called, for more than 30 years. These are temporary workers who do an essential but tough, dirty, and often disrespected job for the city. The job has changed over the years with some mechanization on the trucks to lift the cans into the hopper, but it's still two, usually men, lifting and wrangling cans weighing 50, 60, or more pounds into the garbage bins. Add to the degree of difficulty the fact that garbage pickup in this city, like so many, has been subcontracted for something close to 40 years. Political juice flows faster than liquid oozing out of many of the cans. For a long time, that meant the giant and well-connected waste management company. When garbage was a city job, drivers and laborers enjoyed full-time work. Once privatized, waste management hired a variety of temporary employment companies to recruit hoppers to work the trucks. At the time we organized them all originally, it was minimum wage, no holidays, no vacation, no nothing. In our contracts, we got workers up to almost $20 an hour with a day rate and something complicated called Chinese overtime. Then came Katrina in 2005, and FEMA picked up the garbage for almost a year, and all the companies were scuttled. Once FEMA left the city, garbage contracts were go-to for minority business exceptions. We kept hoppers under contract, but it meant pushing up from the bottom again. The new employer was a small outfit called Barry. They had trouble doing right by the union contract. We filed charges, and to make a long story short, it's more than a decade later, and they are still paying nickels and dimes every year to settle with our union and the workers. They were replaced with Richards Disposal and a subcontractor called Creative Visions, which claimed to be arm's length, but was run by the son of the owner of the garbage company. Once again, we had a pay dispute where they underpaid the workers, forcing us to file unfair bargaining charges with the NLRB. We won. They appealed within the board. Months turned into years, and a couple of weeks ago, I get a call from the NLRB's compliance officer telling me the final letter on the settlement is coming out. The numbers were huge. Actual back pay for 600 workers was about $1.25 million. Adding interest and penalties for the 3 or 4 years it wound through the NLRB, and the number soared up to $2.5 million, a record settlement for Local 100. The fact that the list includes so many workers is a good snapshot of how temporary the workers often were on the back of the trucks. Looking past that, what are the real chances that many of the hoppers will see all or much of that money anytime in the near future or their lifetimes? I hate to be jaded, but the answer is probably slim and none. At one level, it's a great union and workers' victory. But the current NLRB process, packed with lawyers and delays, changing partisan board members, and still more chances at legal review, is a classic example of justice delayed is justice denied. $1 million payout, much less $2 million, would bankrupt the company. They'll try to get a payout schedule, like Barry, and the workers who can still be found will be lucky to get a bit here and there. How can we pretend this is the way worker protection under the U.S. labor laws is really supposed to work? Even as the NLRB can pat themselves on the back for keeping at it, the union can claim a big victory, and the workers still get diddled. This is Wade Brathke. For questions or comments, www.chieforganizer.org. You take it from here to there.

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1: This is Wade Rathke with the Daily Voice of the People News Bulletin. Pentagon leaders admitted for the first time that the military has secretly deployed weapons in space. Airbnb is committing an initial $250 million investment towards housing projects with a funding shortfall, prioritizing affordable developments. London police widened their investigation of Nigel Farage's Reform UK party over illegal and foreign donations. 37 jailed for illegal mining by Nigerian authorities were found dead in their cells. Two survivors said that 66 people were packed in a single cell with barely any ventilation, food, or water. Other networks withdrew from the White House reporting pool, including Fox News, in protest of Trump's actions, barring CNN and others leaving Trump talking without a microphone. World Food Program warned that El Nino weather could push 50 million people into acute hunger. One 2025 MIT study found that people who used AI chatbots as writing assistants struggled to remember what they'd written only minutes afterward. SEC wants to stop shareholder initiatives used by activists against corporations. There are two recognized Montessori training organizations, but the label is not trademarked, so any school can call itself a Montessori one if it wants to do so. Wallet Hub found that using an older phone with a low-cost carrier can save $1,600 for an individual plan and $2,700 for a family plan over 2 years. Corsica's independence movement is targeting second homes. French airline has grounded a new Airbus plane after pilots reported fumes in the cabin and cockpit causing migraines. Amazon has raised the hourly wage for new hires to $20 per hour. ICE has stopped revealing where it's holding thousands of detainees subject to final deportation orders, an unannounced move making it difficult for lawyers and relatives to find them, according to current and former officials. New York City, 23,000 illegal drone flights are reported monthly. Youth unemployment in China reached 18.9% in August. UN says U.S. boat attacks that have killed 220 violate international law and are crimes against humanity. Voice of the People Daily Bulletin presents People's News about action and issues that demand action. This is Wade Rathke, and this bulletin is brought to you thanks to Acorn, Local 100, Social Policy Magazine, and AMFM.

Yeah, I hope you don't mind. We're not playing Frank Zappa all night. You have tuned in right now. Very excited to be here and play this show for you. This one is called Rhythm Room Takeover. That's when the Rhythm Room goes modern rock, alternative. There's a bunch of horrible names for this kind of music. I prefer modern rock, I guess. That does the best job to explain what it is. I'm going to be your host tonight. My name is DJ Michael. Okay, we're going to kick things off with a band from Scotland. It's a wonderful track I've been obsessed with this past year. It's called How Not to Drown. And it features Robert Smith of The Cure. This is Churches. All right, here we go.

Oh, such a beautiful track. My God. Okay, I want to say hello to my daughter, Alexa, and also her friend, Logan, who are tuning in. I want to send this one out to you guys. It's called Good Times, and it's by Flying Colors. Be safe out there.

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And next up from Newcastle, Australia, this is Fritz with She's Gonna Hate Me.

Okay, my good friend Christian just said that was Lush meets Velocity Girl. And what a perfect description that is. Yeah, we are definitely in the shoegaze section of the show. And right now we have a band called A Lesser Version. It's called I Drown. They're from Liverpool, England.

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From Malmo, Sweden, Sponge Sugar, You Never Turn Around.

Okay, we got a big, beautiful track coming out now, and I got to send this one out to one of my oldest and dearest friends, Michael Schaefer, turning 42 today. Love you, man. Have the very best birthday you can possibly have. This is Death Haven with In Blur. All right, man, here's to 26 years of knowing you.

0: This is WAMFLP New Orleans, from the CBD to Chalmette, from the river to the lake. We're downtown, not uptown, but we're the voice of the people for all of New Orleans.
1: This is Wade Brathew with the Chief Organizer's Report. Can DEI survive under another name? Since Trump returned to office, a key administrative priority has been eliminating programs that trump diversity, equity, inclusion, more commonly known by the abbreviation DEI. They've had much success. There have been notable exceptions, but most corporations have bent the knee and kissed the ring. Not surprisingly, since the vast majority were still run by what Trumpers would see as normal Americans, i.e. white men. Within the government itself, they have used their whip hand to decimate programs in the federal service and the military. There's no way to argue that these actions, cherished by the far right and feeding the paranoia of the replacement theory, have been anything other than atavistic and turned the clock back years. Universities, especially in the top tier of elite institutions in the Ivy League, have been aggressively targeted. Many of them also cave like cheap suits. Some, like Harvard, have sued and won, though are still likely to pay the price. There may be a silver lining in this cloudy picture within many universities. Reading The Economist recently on a plane, I found that many are simply changing their spots and continuing to run forward. George Washington University in Washington, D.C. replaced its Office for Diversity, Equity, and Community Engagement with an Office of Community Culture and Inclusion. University of Illinois Urbana-Champaign renamed its Office for DEI to the Office for Access, Civil Rights, and Community. The Economist suggests that for all the political noise, the crackdown's impact so far has been limited. In their survey, they found that most have adopted this third route by keeping the staff, changing the names, and maintaining much of the mission. They back up this finding with payroll records from a number of universities that indicate even if some of the funding for programs declined, the decline was modest, even at institutions that swiftly eliminated their DEI offices. They back up these conclusions looking at giant universities like Ohio State and University of Texas. If true, this is hopeful news. Facts on the ground are likely to be different than the air war. Crime figures are down across urban America, but that hasn't stopped conservatives from claiming it's out of control and trying to force blue city and state mayors and governors from wearing the bloody shirt. DEI has been a good whipping boy for the right, and slippery stealth strategies may allow survival now, but not assure a safe harbor for more attacks in the future. What may save the programs in reality may be the desperate need for most higher educational institutions for more students, as that cohort of our population continues to decline. With a shrinking pool of students, all colleges and universities are going to have to broaden and deepen their recruiting to fill the seats in their classrooms and pay their bills. They won't call that DEI, but survival of the fittest. But it will add up to the same, whether conservatives like it or not. This is Wade Brathew. For questions or comments, www.chieforganizer.org. You take it from here to there.

have another shout out to make. This one is going out to my man Talon in Southern California. This is Mind Machine with a cover of And Once Sometimes.

This track is by Decada 2. It's called Alphabeto. The cold version. They're from Mexico City, Mexico. Goes out to all of you guys listening in tonight. Thank you so much.

0: Hey, New Orleans, you have found the right station on the dial, 90.3.
1: This is Wade Bransky with the Chief Organizer's Report. Pass-through millionaires everywhere. I jumped on this book as soon as I saw the first mention. Within minutes, it was on my Kindle. I'm talking about the everywhere millionaire. Who is really rich in America and how they got there? By economists Owen Zidar of Princeton University and Eric Swick of the University of Chicago. They buried themselves in anonymized IRS data as students, and after creating one database after another from the separate silos of tax data numbers and cross-referencing them with continued misogyny research over the years, they learned something almost granular about wealth. I wanted to know more about that, and I'm glad I jumped early because it turns out I'm seeing attention being paid to their work everywhere now. Here are their main arguments. By hyperbole, they make the case that we may be incensed about the tech overlords and their massive wealth, as indicated by the California billionaire tax and other congressional proposals, but perhaps a greater concern should be focused at what they call Main Street millionaires. These are the big money folks that aren't on the front page and getting their pictures taken in the Oval Office. These millionaires and sometimes billionaires undergird much of the equity and wealth gap, and many of them live in zip codes next door to all of us, and not Park Avenue or Silicon Valley. They're car dealers, gutter manufacturers, toilet paper makers, convenience store operators, and Walmart suppliers. According to the book's researchers, they accounted for almost $55 trillion in the most recent data from 2022, which is 13 times the collective wealth that year of the billionaires on the Forbes 400 list. Most of them, many of them, got there by hard and ceaseless work, and sometimes that put them in the right place at the right time with the right product and opportunity. The other thing that helped them were specialized tax breaks called pass-throughs. Many of them were able to structure their businesses as limited liability or S corporations so that the income flowed directly to them on their personal taxes at a much more favorable rate than if they were paying corporate tax rates. None of that is to excuse the numerous corporate tax breaks that account for the scandal of multi-billionaire companies, including some of our tech overlords, paying next to no corporate taxes or shielding their income in more favorable foreign countries. The author's point here is essentially that while populist energy and reform is focused on the super-rich billionaires, we're taking our eye off the ball when it comes to tax reform that's building this even larger wealthy group of millionaires and more. The window for reform may be even harder in dealing with the wealth cohort because of their ubiquity. Being on Main Street, small towns, and cities throughout the country means that they also have a diffuse power base that moves from local to state to congressional representatives where they are well known and make their contributions. I'm still reading, but anything that helps us get a better grip on the wealth gap and inequity in our country is worth study and reflection. More importantly, it's a call for action, especially if the window opens for change in the U.S. in the next session of Congress. This is Wade Bransky. For questions or comments, www.chieforganizer.org. You take it from here to there.

Hello out there. What's up? Hope everybody is well and safe. Some bad weather out there. Make sure you stay clear of that.

Despite the weather, we are still taking flights. This is Jet Set Flight 1210. We're going to start things off in Toulouse, France, with the artist InfraVision. The track is called Crossing Borders, which is what we're going to be doing. So here we go.

Okay, next up we have two artists from France, Grenoble and Renee. This is The Hacker versus Commuter with Roentgen, part one. You can put your headphones on. You can get up, move around, tap your toes. Zone out.

Okay, we're sticking to France. This is from Lyon, France. And please correct me if I'm saying these names wrong. This is Sweely with Shut Up and Stay Home.

0: I love it. 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And I see some folks dancing out there. Love to see that.
1: Okay.
0: Okay, we got one more track from France. This time we're going to go pretty deep with Fazmi's Sweet Flux from Nantes, France.

Okay, we're now going to be crossing a border into Germany. This artist is Belgian, but he's based in Berlin. And this artist reminds me, his music reminds me of my good friend Christian. So I want to send this out to you, brother. And this one is called The Last Chase by Weissmans.

Okay. Also from Berlin is this next artist, Pablo Bozzi. Need to send this one out to my wife, Jamie. Big Pablo Bozzi fan. This track is called Last Division.

thank everybody for tuning in tonight. Got a few listeners out there. Really appreciate you guys. We've got my daughter, Alexa, Patrick in Fayetteville, Care, and Christian in New Jersey. Shane, somewhere in the Little Rock area, and DJ Slam. Out there driving in the storm, riding the storm out. Be safe out there. This is Munich, artist DJ Hell with Freak Show. It goes out to all of you. Being remixed by Berlin artist Perel.

Germany. This next one is a couple of guys that have their own careers, Aerosmith and Fidel, and they've come together under the name MMM. They're based in Berlin, and this track is called Where to Go.

0: This is WAMFLP New Orleans, from the CBD to Chalmette, from the river to the lake. We're downtown, not uptown, but we're the voice of the people for all of New Orleans.
1: This is Wade Rathke with the Daily Voice of the People News Bulletin. Ecuador security forces carried out a series of raids, killing alleged 3 drug traffickers and capturing dozens, accompanied by 50 heavily armed American soldiers. Trump administration is revoking the visas of 27 Latin American officials, former officials, and their families, including Bolivia's attorney general, over accusations of corruption. China's car industry has the capacity to build every car sold in China, as well as all the production in the U.S. and Europe. Serbia's president resigned in order to return to power as prime minister if his party returns to power in coming elections. A judge allowed a divisive march by Protestant unification supporters through Catholic areas in Northern Ireland, blocked by 28 years, but counter-protesters mobilized in heavy rain to prevent the march. Myanmar military is putting bombs on small light aircraft to attack rebel forces because rebels have no weapons to stop air attacks. Trump lowered the fuel efficiency standard for new cars and light trucks from Biden's 50.4 miles per gallon to 34.9. Cancellation friction, making it harder to cancel, double seller revenues on average as people become inertial consumers. The U.S. has 90% of the global self-storage capacity. Texas has the most, Hawaii the least. Between 1980 and 2024, the share of national income going to American workers declined from 65% to 56%, meaning 9 cents of every dollar that a firm used to give to workers now goes to owners. While 90% of home buyers now buy properties online, nearly 90% of them still use agents to buy their homes, allowing a 5 to 6% commission on each sale. Washington State voters will go to the polls to accept or reject a 9.9% income tax on millionaires approved by the legislature, which broke the state's income tax taboo. After outrage over allegations in a lawsuit of a woman being drugged and gang raped, the Tompkins County District Attorney will revisit the decision not to pursue criminal charges against fraternity members at Cornell's University in New York. Voice of the People Daily Bulletin presents People's News about action and issues that demand action. This is Wade Rathke, and this bulletin is brought to you thanks to Acorn, Local 100, Social Policy, and AMFM.

Hello and welcome to Rhythm Room Hardcore. I'm your host, DJ Mike Check. And tonight's hardcore set will be focusing on new tracks in the fields of jungle, drum and bass, hardcore, breakbeat, electro, and of course, techno. First label stop is Hoover Sound Recordings, run by the artist Sherelle out of London. And this is the Coco Bryce remix of Jitterbug by Samurai Breaks. Here we go.

Okay, next up is an artist you'll probably hear on every hardcore going forward. This next artist is Tim Reaper with the track Make It Real out on Lobster Theremin.

Okay, we have heart number three going out to DJ Flam, who just came up with the idea of sending hearts on Rhythm and Hardcore. I appreciate that. Brilliant idea. This is a track for you. This is the artist you're familiar with, Musique, with Goodbye VIP. Mike Paradinas on Planet Moo. I'm sure you're familiar.

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1: This is Wade Rathke with the Daily Voice of the People News Bulletin. Astronomers have spotted waves coming from what seems to be an aurora at the poles of Beta Pictoris B, a planet that circles a star more than 63 light years from Earth. The aurora is probably caused by a powerful magnetic field, according to the research team. If so, it would be the first confirmed magnetic field on a planet outside our solar system. Bloody clash between two pilots of an Emirati commercial jet flying from Dubai to Tel Aviv caused it to plunge thousands of feet before passengers intervened and crew members stepped in to land the plane. A series of decisions by the U.S. Supreme Court, largely by Chief Justice Roberts, has established the principle without precedent in constitutional history that whatever public benefit secular institutions get, religious institutes are entitled to as well. U.S. forces formally withdrew from Iraq, ending a two-decade military presence that stoked years of devastating bloodshed and leaves behind a battered nation struggling to unshackle itself from its two most powerful and now warring allies. Meta's accountants recognize that the strategy of declaring its investments in data centers as experimental is on shaky legal ground. In disclosures buried in securities filings, the tech giant warns that billions in tax savings are vulnerable to being overturned by the IRS because of uncertainties with our research tax credits. In Michigan, Georgia, North Carolina, and Texas, Republicans have struggled to pull voters back to the violence and disorder that followed the onset of COVID-19 as crime rates plummet across the country. It's a hard case to make. The cheap, off-the-shelf nature of Ukraine's drone flotilla means the barriers to entry are low for would-be defense contractors. 27 Ukrainian companies were experimenting with new naval platforms and technologies, testing different models and capabilities, which pushes innovation forward. 700 African-American women polled just a few weeks ahead of the midterms revealed that 77% of voters say they are motivated to participate in the November 3rd election at levels not seen since Obama's elections. Voice of the People Daily Bulletin presents People's News about action and issues that demand action. This is Wade Rathke, and this bulletin is brought to you thanks to Acorn International, United Labor Unions, Local 100, Social Policy Magazine, and the Affiliated Media Foundation Movement, AMFM.

0: Whoa, whoa, whoa. Community Radio, and you are about to listen to a very, very special edition of Great Music of the 20th Century, featuring some as-yet unarrived friends. But they'll be here. They just got a little bit turned around. And so we'll play a few things, a few little Crimson-esque things for you until they get here. And then we'll start the show proper then. But until then, let's just do a little bit of this right here.
1: I have nothing left at the moment really to poke it or prod it, but just to say there is the materials on the table.
2: You're feeling that at the

Yeah, I mean, how are they on maple? Still awaiting our special guests who should be arriving in the proper city soon.

0: Maybe you know we're here. And our guests are here. And now all we have to figure out is which microphones we're plugged into. So, yeah, one of you tap that one. Okay, that's you. Now you. We got him. Okay. Okay.
1: Hey, man, guys.
0: Sounds like my voice is coming
1: out
0: a little bit, but it's not. Oh, boy.
1: Hi, my name is Abby.
2: And I'm Sunny.
1: And we're going to be guest DJing tonight. So
0: yes, we're going to. There's going to be great music of the 20th century and music of the 21st century.
1: Yes.
0: So we'll get things. Hold on. I have to do this. We'll get things going with, hey, Abby, you remember a few years ago when we saw King Crimson?
1: Yes.
0: In Dallas?
1: I do remember.
0: Well, why don't we start the program proper out with a song from that show?
1: Okay. Let's do that.

0: something happened.
1: Hi. Okay, so next we have a little jazz. This one, I don't know if you're listening. He's probably not, but this one goes out to Daniel McGrath. You know who you are. You like this song. I know you do. So this one's for you.

0: It's too crazy. It's just too crazy in here. We're just talking and talking. Okay, so that was, I mean, obviously, that was Praxis from their 1992 album, Transmutation, Mutatis Mutandis, and that piece was, I always forget the names because it doesn't really matter, Crash Victim and Black Science Navigator. That's right. And what do we have before that, kiddos?
1: Before that, we had Pada Pada by Chris Berg, the Metroplex City Big Band, and Wayne Bergeron. And before that, we had
0: King Crimson. Can't have a week go by without a lot of King Crimson around here. Pictures of a City, most of Pictures of a City, because something happened. Live in Dallas, Texas. October the 17th?
1: 22nd,
0: she says so.
1: Monument. No, 21st.
0: Monumental day for us all. And I think that brings us up to date.
1: Yes.
0: And that means that it's time for another track. And do you need to send it out to anybody? Do you need to say anything before?
2: I would like to send this out to the boys and Mr. Willis because it's very Mr. Willis.
0: Right on.
1: This one is Behind the Sun by Meshuggah.
0: Ah.

0: the unmistakable sound of Steely Dan, the title track of their 1980 masterpiece, Gaucho. Sounds like it was recorded in a hospital ward, because it was. And before that, we had...
1: Behind the Sun by Meshuggah.
0: Oh, that's right. That's the only Meshuggah I've ever heard that I liked, so thank you for that.
1: You're quite welcome.
0: I mean, really... Okay, what do we got next?
1: Coming up next, we have Finger Bib by Aphex Twin.
2: An absolute banger.
0: Okay.
1: Yeah, this is the slammer. Get ready for it.
0: All right.

0: my God. It's madness around here. It's just madness. It's madness. Do you understand that it is madness? We got young people stuff going on. It's just crazy. So that was, again, we're playing some stuff that is the unmistakable sounds of, and those were the unmistakable sounds of the residents doing The Sleeper based on Magic and Ecstasy by Ennio Morricone. And before that, we had
1: Fingerbone by Aphex Twin.
0: Okay. I think that I think those went nice.
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4: This is Wade Rathke with the Daily Voice of the People News Bulletin. In dollar terms, the very richest Americans have gained a total of $14.5 trillion in wealth since 2019, with most coming from stocks. The 0.1% now control about $28 trillion, or 15% of U.S. wealth. U.S. Treasury Department will now automatically enroll tens of millions of children in the government's new Trump accounts, replacing the previous structure requiring parents to sign their babies up. Uber Eats delivers more orders for Aga's, an Indian-Pakistani restaurant in Houston, than for any other single location in the world. Public housing makes up only 2% of Spanish housing stock, compared to 10% in the rest of Europe, partly because Spain has previously allowed renters to buy public housing units at low prices. Eviction of an 87-year-old woman in Madrid was reversed after massive protest in the capital. More than 100 settlers attacked Palestinians and soldiers in the West Bank as the military tried to return a Palestinian family to their home after they were forced out. Anti-Semitism accusations are being lodged in France against the president of the far-right National Rally Party based on postings from his teens. An Italian court has convicted three Egyptian officials of kidnapping a doctoral student and killing him. Mexico has become an increasingly important supplier for America's artificial intelligence boom, providing more than one-third of the United States' imported computer servers. Supreme Court agreed to review the Trump policy of indefinitely detaining immigrants who crossed the border illegally years ago, signaling the court plans to weigh in on major pieces of President Trump's aggressive deportation agenda. The Japanese government increased fees for permanent residency by 2,000% as part of a bid by Prime Minister Sei Taiki to make it harder for foreigners to stay in the country. 528-bed facility for immigrant children and families is expected to be opened soon at a Louisiana airfield, a renovated Air Force barracks at England Air Park, home to the Alexandria International Airport. The site will house people as they will wait removal from the United States. Voice of the People Daily Bulletin presents people's news about action and issues that demand action. This is Wade Rathke, and this bulletin is brought to you thanks to Acorn International, United Labor Unions, Local 100, Social Policy Magazine, and the Affiliated Media Foundation Movement, AMFM.
5: I want to give a big shout out to my daughter, Alexa. She's got wonderful taste in music. And it's been great to bond over music with her and share music with her over the years. Here's a band that she immediately gravitated to. This is Erasure. This is a new remix, Kim and Foxman's remix of Secrets.

the wonderful band Erasure. We've got more tracks. You Drive Me Wild. Yes, they do. Okay, from Milan, Italy, this is Italo Connection. Can never pass up a chance to play a track.

Okay, we're going to do a little Lauer tribute. First track, he's from Frankfurt, Germany. Me and Jamie are big fans of this guy, Lauer, L-A-U-E-R. This is his remix of Felice. It's called Infinite Suburbia.

hop around Germany a little bit. Next up in Munich, Germany. A record, fantastic record. This band is called Road and Brown, and the name of the track is Cruise.

Let's head over to Berlin. The Queen of Berlin. Always play tracks by her. This is Cynthy with Offenbach Anthem. Goes out to my boy, Patrick.

Okay, now we're going to take off again. This time we're heading toward France. Going to catch up with the Ritmo Fatale crew. Got three tracks in a row. First one by Indrik Schroeder.

And next up, we have a wonderful re-edit. Always love to play these re-edits when I can. And this is a big one. It's a big tune, big for me. 1983 from Canada, Trans X, Living on Video. This is the Pablo Bozzi edit. And it's going to be fun.

it's Battle of the Re-Edits. Pablo versus Kendall. Next up from 1983 as well. Kendall remix of Los Angeles. TF, Magical Body. Who's gonna win?

Okay, I don't know if the votes are in yet to decide who's the king, re-edit master. But maybe it's not them at all. Let's see what's going on back in Berlin. This is Chinaski.

Okay, next up, also from Germany, this time Berlin. This is Weissmans with Trains, Planes, and Automobiles. Need to watch that film.

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1: This is Wade Rathke with the Daily Voice of the People News Bulletin. New York's governor appointed the state attorney general to investigate a former Cornell University student's allegation of rape that has become a national controversy. The woman sued seven men over the alleged assault. In Oklahoma, pre-midterms rally with Republicans, Trump said, "I feel a little foolish saying, go out and vote, because they're going to win in a landslide." More than 80% of Brazilian families are in debt, a historic high for the country. Brazil also has the highest benchmark interest rate among 40 major economies. Families spend nearly 30% of their income on debt payments. In the U.S., that figure is about 11%. Bill Pulte, Trump's director of the Federal Housing Finance Agency, moved to slash the inspector general's office that scrutinizes his actions, prompting calls for his resignation. American-Israel Public Affairs Committee has increasingly become a campaign issue unto itself. Some candidates have worn opposition from IPAC as a badge of honor or make a point of rejecting the group's support. Concerns about overuse of artificial intelligence are shared among China's citizens, who say they see the spread of the technology as inevitable, even as they question its benefits and tire of its ubiquity. Traffic stops are a central tool for immigration arrest in the three most productive task force states, Florida, Texas, and Oklahoma. Highway patrol troopers make most of the stops either for apparent infractions or based on a tip from DHS. Mayor Mem Dani in New York City is partnering with the Metropolitan Opera to give away 70,000 tickets in a lottery to introduce citizens to opera regardless of the money in their pocket. Michigan Supreme Court ruled that sex offenders cannot be forced to register under new versions of the sex offender registration law if the crimes occurred before the current law took effect, which has now removed 20,000 offenders from the Michigan list. Transportation Security Administration, TSA officers who check passengers' documents at U.S. airports can no longer sit down on the job. Voice of the People Daily Bulletin presents people's news about action issues that demand action. This is Wade Rathke, and this bulletin is brought to you thanks to Acorn International, United Labor Unions Local 100, Social Policy Magazine, the Affiliated Media Foundation Movement, AMFM.

music right there. I hope you will listen to more of it. This is Bharatiya Sangeet. Well, let's hope we can get the show on the road like you just heard. Nice, beautiful meditations. Now let's move on to some of the older songs. But before we do that, I'm gonna play you one bhajan before we have a whole show that's right here. Bharatiya Sangeet, music from India.

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Namaskar, good morning. Welcome to our show.

0: Well, I hope you heard that song. It was beautiful, absolutely beautiful.
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3: This is Wade Brathke with the Daily Voice of the People News Bulletin. California Supreme Court ordered Sheriff Bianco of Riverside County to return more than 650,000 ballots to election officials after he confiscated them for a voter fraud investigation that state officials said had no basis in fact. Timothy Mellon, one of the Republicans' biggest donors, has withheld his midterm donations for Republican senators because he's unhappy about their failure to pass Trump's voting bill. With Trump's approval rating nearing record lows, his administration is running advertisements asking Americans to love him. An unusual situation, and perhaps an illegal one, too, since federal law forbids using taxpayer dollars. Starbucks is closing another 250 stores, along with the 650 closed earlier this year. ICE launched 6 expansion efforts without a strategic plan and has scaled back 4, the GAO said. ICE spent more than $2.5 billion on warehouses and other facilities to house detainees without assessing the long-term cost. By August, U.S. airfares had risen 23.4% over the prior year. One-third of those increases occurred before the war with Iran, which doubled the price of jet fuel. Justice Department ended its watchdog role in more than 50 cases enforcing racial discrimination in schools, mostly in the Deep South, a significant milestone in the Trump administration's bid to overhaul civil rights enforcement in America. Energy Secretary Wright dismissed reports that Trump was preparing to ban U.S. exports of diesel in a bid to lower energy prices. Trump's approval rating among Hispanic voters has fallen to the 20s. Only 8% of Hispanic voters approved of his handling of the cost of living. A growing number of private colleges are slashing tuition, often offering in-state rates and promising loan-free aid. Anyone incorrectly disenrolled from the Affordable Care Act marketplace can contact the Marketplace Call Center, providing a Social Security number or immigration document number, and be re-enrolled, according to CMS. Ukraine, facing a $27 billion budget gap, wants to decriminalize pornography. Voice of the People Daily Bulletin presents People's News about action and issues that demand action. This is Wade Brathke, and this bulletin is brought to you thanks to Acorn International, United Labor Unions, Local 100, Social Policy Magazine, and the Affiliated Media Foundation Movement, AMFM.
4: Good morning, all. You're listening to Bharti Sangeet, and today your hosts are Anindu and Alokita. We have brought a fantastic program for you, but first, let's listen to a Marathi Ganesh Bhajan by Lata Mangeshkar.

this half, we will play some songs sung either by two actresses of the same movie or by two female singers. The first song that we will play is from the iconic movie Mughal-e-Azam by Mumtaz and Nigar Sultana. Shamshad Begum and Lata Mangeshkar sang the duet. The singers captured the fight, the undercurrent and the tension in the moment that actresses were portraying.

next, I'll play a duet by Asha and Lata from the movie Aaye Din Bahar Ke with the fill, control and tonal quality of the singers. You can literally visualize the acting. The song was composed by Lakshmikant and Parallel Duo. Asha Parekh and Nazima acted in the song.

are listening Bhartiya Sangeet and your host is Anindo. I'm talking about some songs sung by two female singers or acted by two female actresses. Let me play a song from the movie Insaan Jaag Utha, sung by Geeta Dutt and Asha Bhosle. The happy song between two friends features Madhuji and Meenu Mumtaz ji. The song captures friendly emotions and the free spirit of two friends.

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The voice contrast of the singers actually complement each other to make this a masterpiece. The song was beautifully picturized on two different actresses, Sridevi and Ilarun, in a desert. It was composed by Shivhari.

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Utsav movie has a beautiful song sung by Lata ji and Asha ji. It was composed by Lakshmikant Perelal. This is one of the songs where you may find Asha ji did a better job than her sister. It was picturized on Rekha and Anuradha Patel.

Next, I'll play this Salim Suleiman composition from the movie Door. Sunidhi Chauhan and Shreya Ghoshal came together to sing this beautiful duet song.

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For the next song, Madhuri Dixit and Aishwarya Rai Bachchan came together to sing the song. Kavita Krishnamurti and Shreya Ghoshal mainly sang the song. It was composed by Ismail Darbar for the movie Devdas.

Shreya Ghoshal and Vaishali Male sang the next song from the movie Bajirao Mastani. Deepika Padukone and Priyanka Chopra acted in the song. It was composed by Sanjay Leela Bhansali. With emotions running in the back in the song, Kashibai welcomes the warrior empress Mastani in a spectacular night of dance and celebration. Let's listen to the song.

You are listening Bharatiya Sangeet and your host is Anindo. I'm talking about some songs sung by two female singers or acted by two female actresses.

Miss Pooja Nihakkar and Nax Aziz sang the next song. The song features Deepika Padukone and Tiana Pinti along with Saif Ali Khan. The song was composed by Pritam. This is the last song for this segment.

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1: This is Wade Rathke with the Daily Voice of the People News Bulletin. Project Democracy found that 34.8 million people, about 1 in 10 Americans, now live in a different district than they did during the 2024 cycle. About one-fifth of all Americans now live in a district where more than a quarter of voters are new to the district compared to the last election cycle. More than 1,300 data centers are operating in the U.S. with more than 2,000 planned. England is now making it mandatory to teach students about online misogyny. City of Topeka, Kansas has given 5,000 to 15,000 to returning natives and workers who relocate there. In Sweden's previous general election, 84% of eligible voters did cast ballots. In 2026, the average used car sold for between $10,000 and $15,000 in the U.S. It was nearly 9 years old and had 98,000 miles on the odometer. Trump administration illegally terminated a $7 billion Solar for All program intended to make solar power accessible to 900,000 lower-income Americans, a federal judge has ruled. Louisiana remains the state with the highest percentage of residents living in poverty, according to the U.S. Census Bureau. Pentagon estimates the cost of the Iran war at $43.6 billion, undercounting without the cost of reconstruction on bases, facilities, and equipment replacement. America Votes, which coordinates efforts for voter mobilization among 400 progressive groups, says the level of funding for the midterms is below 2024 levels. In the wake of disastrous flooding, Nepal's Gen Z is taking on the world's polluters over climate disasters. Top NCAA college football teams are running payrolls averaging $40 million. Trump is trying to justify his 250-foot arch, saying he will hold drones and snipers as part of national security. A campaign watchdog filed a complaint with the Federal Election Commission over Trump's frequent claims he controls a $400 million PAC run by his political advisors as a violation of federal law. Intelligence officials say the Russian government is again targeting Americans with covert online disinformation ahead of the midterms. Voice of the People Daily Bulletin presents People's News about action and issues that demand action. This is Wade Rathke, and his bulletin is brought to you thanks to Acorn International, United Labor Unions, Local 100, Social Policy Magazine, and the Affiliated Media Foundation Movement, AMFM.

That was Sankastanashana Ganapati Stotram sung by S.P. Balasubramanyam. Nice Ganesh Bhajan to start the show with. The next one I'm going to play is a Sadasiva Brahmendra Swami Kriti sung by Sri Mangalampally Balamurli Krishna. Let us listen to that.

That was Shah Jahan 1946 movie, and the famous lyricist Majroo Sultanpuri debuted with that movie. After listening to the first ever superstar of the Indian screen, let us listen to a song sung by Mallika Tarannum Noor Jahan.

That was Noor Jahan from the movie Dost, and that was composed by Sajjad Hussain. After that, let me play a O.P. Nair composition sung by Geeta Dutt and Mohammad Rafi from the movie Aar Paar.

0: शिकायत।
1: After that song from the movie RPR, let me play this Shankar Jaikishan composition from the 1966 movie Teesri Kasam, sung by Mukesh.

Once again, welcome to Bharati Sangeet, the beautiful melodious music from India. After that song from the movie Tisri Kasam, let me play one more Shankar Jaikishan composition from the movie Sangam, sung by Mukesh.

0: The next one I'm going to play for you is from the movie Aaye Din Bahar Ke, composed by Lakshmikant Pyarelal and sung by Mohammad Rafi.
1: Mere dil se

After that, Mohammad Rafi song, Let Me Play, Manna Day song from the movie Upkar, composed by Kalyanji Anandji.

0: Now let me play a song sung by Kishore Kumar from the movie Sharmili, composed by S.D. 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
3: This is Wade Rathke with the Chief Organizer's Report. Barcelona and Bilbao for my father. To remind, on my return from some trip or another around our wide world, my father would cut to the chase. He didn't want to see video or photos or hear some tour guide babble. He would charge me with telling him something he might want to know that was interesting to him or where he would learn something new. Returning from Barcelona and Bilbao, Spain, with the organizers for him, I wondered what would intrigue him the most. My family had been to Barcelona and Madrid once for Christmas many years ago on what I called our disaster tour. Some group had blown up a train near the capital in 2004. If for some reason such trouble in a country forced the price of plane tickets down, we were on our way. We stayed then near the water and the beach in a working-class fishing community walking distance from the Ramblas. Several decades later, gentrification, second homes, and Airbnb have made the area an organizing hotspot with prices that are astronomic. Times change so quickly. The famed Barcelona architect Gaudi's biggest benefactor for many of his projects was named Güell. I did not realize until this trip that the original source of the Güell wealth had been slave trading, which he had expanded into textile manufacturing, managed in a very paternal way. In a city where class and class conflict was a signpost for those times, Güell and Gaudi were firmly joined at the hip on the wrong side, which takes a lot of bloom off the rose for me. I did not visit the Sagrada Cathedral to see its current development, even though I had read the entire treatment it recently received in the National Geographic. Truth to tell, in our delegation, I was not alone in enjoying Bilbao more than Barcelona on many counts. Here's a surprise. After a youthful typing exercise that implanted the fact that the rain in Spain is mainly in a plain, we found that this area of Spain, both in the city and even more as one goes into the mountains and to Mondragon, is in fact known for almost perpetual rain. Who knew? Here's a tip, though, if you follow our trail. The Barrett card. Grab one at a metro station for €3, and it's good for 10 trips. You tap it in rather than using a credit card, which we found routinely doesn't work, but the Barrick always does. You can add more money to it once you have one. The real deal is that it reduces the cost from €1.6 to less than €1 a trip. For a group of more than a dozen hip-hopping around Bilbao to meetings from the hotel to city center and back, this was a godsend. If the Sagrada is the big deal in Barcelona, then the Guggenheim Bilbao Museum and its wild design and construction by Frank Gehry is the equivalent must-see in Bilbao. Must-see is the operative word here as opposed to must-visit. We all saw the museum down the street from our meeting with Hila. Visually, it's amazing, but the couple of folks who actually went inside were disappointed at the weakness of the art and its exhibits. What do we know? I'm sure my father would have gotten a kick out of that information. This is Wade Rathke for questions or comments. www.chieforganizer.org. You take it from here to there.
4: And so now I'd like to say, people can change anything they want to. And that means everything in the world. People are running about following their little tracks. I am one of them. But we've all got to stop just following our own little mouse trail. People can do anything. This is something that I'm beginning to learn. People are out there doing bad things to each other. It's because they've been dehumanized. It's time to take the humanity back into the center of the ring and follow that for a time. Greed, it ain't going anywhere. They should have that in a big billboard across Times Square. Without people, you're nothing. That's my spiel.

All right. Welcome to the world tour. I'm Grant. And that was the Black Pumas with some of the singers from Lucius doing a cover of a Dave Davies song called Strangers that appeared on that Lola versus Power Man and the Money Go Round record back in the early 70s. And it's probably the best song that Dave Davies has ever been credited for writing. It's pretty incredible. It's been used in movies and other things. But I love that version. And before that, we heard The Only Band That Matters in St. Joe doing This Is Radio Clash. And we opened the show, as we so often do, with a few words of wisdom from Joe Strummer himself. All right. English post-punk band called Squid put out an album this year called Bright Green Field that has landed on a bunch of year-end top 10 lists. It is very post-punk, just is. Song we're going to hear is called GSK. And then we're going to follow it up with a song by Little Sims called Point and Kill. And this is the only song from that record, which is called Sometimes I Might Be Introvert, that you can play on the radio. So fortunately, it's one of the best ones. So we're going to hear Point and Kill as well. Again, that Sometimes I Might Be Introvert record, woo, that is sharp stuff. On everybody's year-end list. So go and check that out. The artist's name, again, is Little Sims. We're going to get that to a second, but first, Squid doing GSK here on the world tour.

All righty. Sims, or Little Sims, whose birth name is Symbiatu Abisola Abiola Ajikawa. She was born in London to Nigerian parents. She is ethnically Yoruba. And has been causing quite a stir, because that album sometimes

I might be introvert, is killer. All killer. No filler. As they say in the biz. All right. We're going to get right back to it here with a little Bomba Estéreo, a band we have played a lot of on this show over the years. And the album they put out this year is called Deja. Leave me. Déjame en paz. Leave me in peace. And we're going to hear three, because it's pretty good. Going to hear, open it up here with a tune called Lento. All right, you're listening to The World Tour. I'm Grant. This is Bomba Estéreo here on The World Tour.

All right. From Bogota, Colombia. That was Bomba Estéreo. And that was Agua. Before that, we heard the title track from the album, Deja. And started off with Lento. Those guys have been around for 16, 17 years now. And they just keep getting better and better. This is probably the record that's gotten them the most recognition outside of South America. So go check it out. Again, the album is called Deja. All right. Having another strange but true tale. Moroccan Nawa master Simo Langnawi moves from Morocco to Europe, meets an Italian drummer who's living in England named Dave DeRose, and four brothers from Dorset, the Keane brothers, Henry, Oliver, Nathaniel, and Barnaby. And he teaches them how to play that Nawa groove that's just so hypnotic. I mean, it's designed to be hypnotic. And we're going to check it out right here. Right now, Electric Jalaba doing Kubaili Ba from the album El Hal, which is the feeling, which is what they talk about when they talk about Nawa and the trance. They call it El Hal, the feeling. So check it out. Electric Jalaba doing Nawa from Morocco by way of London here on the World Tour.

All right. Electric Jalaba. The album is called El Al, which apparently means the feeling in Arabic, which is what they're singing in. Cool stuff. Nawa from Morocco, which is a spiritual trance-inducing music. Cool stuff. Check it out. All right. This is the one I put the whole show together for. Phil Cook from Durham, North Carolina. Well, technically now from Durham, North Carolina. Born and raised in Wisconsin. One of the nicest, coolest human beings ever born to planet Earth. And he's played in some fantastic bands over the course of his career. He started a band called Megafon with his brother, Brad, who's an incredibly talented record producer. He played in a band called DeArmond Edison with Justin Vernon from Bon Iver. And he has also collaborated extensively with MC Taylor in his band, His Golden Messenger. But he had decided, he's got young kids, and he had decided to take 2020 off from the road, collaborating with other musicians. Even before COVID, he'd already made that decision. And decided he was going to, that was his 40th year, and he was going to reteach himself piano. And what came from it is this really great album called All These Years. And it is a whole album of solo piano improvisation. And one of the coolest things about it, Phil and his family support a church in Durham called the North Star Church of the Arts. And you should look that up too, because it'll blow your mind. It's way cool. And they've got a 100-year-old Steinway inside the church. And so this is where he recorded these. Some of them were loosely composed. Some of them are almost straight improv, but we're going to hear two right now before too much more time gets away from us. Going to hear Bicycle Kids to start off and Queen of Branches from the fantastic Phil Cook. The album is called All These Years. Check it out and go get it because it's worth it.

right. Like I said, Phil Cook. That was called Queen of Branches. And before that, we heard Bicycle Kids from both from the recently released album of solo piano called All These Years. And like I said, Phil's just the man.

0: All right. The band is called Vanishing Twin. The song was called
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2: This is Wade Bethke with the Daily Voice of the People News Bulletin. Supreme Court ruled the Trump administration can deploy an expansive online system that combines citizenship information, social security numbers, and other sensitive data about millions of Americans, allowing states to use it to hunt for ineligible voters. Court also once again rejected the Missouri gerrymandered congressional district map. 8 in 10 Americans say Trump's Iran war has raised their cost of living. Cattle industry groups in Texas, Oklahoma, and Kansas, and 2 Republican senators said the Trump administration's immigration enforcement actions were hurting operations on the range and in meatpacking. Trump is attempting to take back over $800 million in health and education funding that was approved through bipartisan votes in Congress. The attempted clawback represents the second time in as many years that the White House has sought to cancel funding approved by lawmakers. Gail Meharav-Meah, the first woman attorney general of Israel, has almost single-handedly defeated many of their government's efforts to undercut their Supreme Court, crack down the news media, and free itself of checks on its own power. Anti-war veterans group Vote Vets plans to spend $60 million on 331 Democratic candidates nationwide, 20 House and Senate candidates, and 311 down-ballot races. OpenAI learned that its technology had meddled with websites for the Education and Commerce Departments and the Securities and Exchange Commission. Russian businesses are increasingly having to defend themselves as Ukrainian drone strikes intensify and the Kremlin mandates self-protection. Venezuelan oil company backed by the Pentagon is boosting its production and is poised within months to challenge Chevron's longstanding position as the largest private producer there. Department of Homeland Security will use AI to streamline the identification and redaction of sensitive content when responding to Freedom of Information requests. And new research out of Hungary, published in Science, found that dogs use the same strategy to pick out words in streams of speech that human infants do. They listen for consonants to figure out when one word ends and the other begins. Voice of the People Daily Bulletin presents People's News about action and issues that demand action. This is Wade Rathke, and this bulletin is brought to you thanks to Acorn International, United Labor Unions, Local 100, Social Policy Magazine, and the Affiliated Media Foundation Movement, AMFM.
3: Hello, this is Paul Kelly. I'm your host on today's world tour. We've got a lot of continents to follow around and to go to. We're going to start out with, it'll be mixed up. We got African, Asian, Indian, Uzbekistan, other continents and cultures across the world. We're going to start off with 2 songs from Youssou N'Dour from Senegal. He is a singer, songwriter, composer, occasional actor, businessman, and a politician. And he's one of the most revered singers in the country. Youssou N'Dour on world tour.

We're here. We're on a world tour. This is Paul Kelly, and I'm your host. And that was Youssoufa Nanor from Senegal. Next, we're going to go to Ilabamba. It's an eclectic indie pop, folk pop band from Portland, Oregon, led by Luz Ellen Mendoza. So we got an indie folk pop band from Portland, Oregon. Okay, here they are on world tour. This is called Squark. Squark. S-Q-U-W-A-K.

All right, that was a nice little ditty, and we're going to listen next to Xmara Largart Sanchez, who is a Cuban singer currently based in New York City. Before immigrating to the United States, she had an extensive career performing music in Cuba, and she has recorded over 17 albums. This is from her

All right, we're now going to stay in the Estados Unidos and listen to Wilson Pickett. He was an American singer and songwriter, a major figure in the development of American soul music. He recorded over 50 songs that made the U.S. R&B charts. And he was born in 1941 in Prattville, Alabama, and he died January 19th, 2006, in Reston, Virginia. Here he is, Wilson Pickett, singing "Hey Jude."

ahead and his style, we got Wilson Pickett. Well, up next is Willie Nelson, and this is from his pretty current album, Ride Me Back Home. I think he's seeing he's going to write, he probably has rid himself back home. And this is song is entitled Immigrant Eyes.

Well, immigrants are still there, and they all have the same dreams, and they're all facing some terrible things back home. But we're supposed to be the place where you can make it. And this is where they want to be. But, okay, the War and Treaty, that is a Nashville-based Americana duo, husband and wife, Michael and Tanya Trotter. They performed at the 2020 Grammy Award, and here is their song, Love Like There's No Tomorrow.

Oh, that's a good note there. We should follow it. And we're now going to go to India, and we're going to listen to Uma Mohan. And she's going to sing about the elephant-headed deity, the Shiva Bakasasara, whatever. But and it's the lyrics are part of the Shiva Five Holy Word chant. So here we are with some Indian and Hindu

From India, we're going to go to Africa. We're going to listen to Tumas. That means, in the language, it means identity. In this case, a nomad who has spent his whole life amongst the compounds of the Sahara Desert is loath to leave it. He follows his camels on the quest to find water. He tends his animals while absorbed in song. He wraps his face in the turban that protects him from the harsh desert sands. And in this life, it is the life he has always known, a life he doesn't want to leave. But the lead singer, Muas Agenyanya, together with a female singer, Anibutu Gurmar, created some sublime new African desert sounds. Behind that smile of the nomad, and he finished the military training he took up in Libya, and started to when that ended, he started to sing and write revolutionary songs. They were just 17 and 18 years old, and here they are on world tour. Songs of the Nomad.

All right. We are about to come to the end of the first hour of World Tour, and we're going to stay on the African continent, and again, we're going to go to Mali, this time to Tumate Diabate, who is a Malian kora player. In addition to performing the traditional music of Mali, he has also been involved in cross-cultural collaborations with flamenco, blues, jazz, and other international styles, and in the process earning several Grammy Awards for world music. Here he is, Tumate Diabate, in his one of his early albums called Kera, and the title of this is Jabarbi, and I don't know what that means, but it sure sounds good on World Tour.

All right, up next is Tutar. It is a Syrian Arabic rock band from Majadala Shams in the Israeli occupied Golan Heights. The band was founded by brothers, and to date the band's released 3 albums. Tutar on World Tour.

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1: This is Wade Brathke with the Daily Voice of the People News Bulletin. Russian shelling has destroyed as many as 15 million new books. Ukraine, almost half the country's annual production. Segregation of schools has been on the rise recently, partly stemming from a 1991 Supreme Court ruling that made it easier for school districts to be released from court-ordered deseg orders. Employer surveys indicate health plan costs will rise as much as 11% in 2027 unless there's a cut in benefits. European natural gas prices climbed to about $90 per megawatt hour, 150% more expensive than last February before Trump and Israel war. Nike co-founder Philip Knight's $1 billion gift to the University of Oregon for new engineering college is the largest known donation to a large public flagship university. Orange County, California offered a buyback for electric bikes and scooters because of accidents, similar to gun buybacks, and 1,000 e-bikes and e-motorcycles were surrendered. Secessionist rebels in Ethiopia's north ended a four-year truce by seizing three airports and returning to civil war. Trump ran another self-promotional ad before the midterms, criticized by members of both parties. Spending on the latest ad already topped $319,000, according to Ad Impact. Electricity needs in Europe are estimated to increase by 60% by 2030. About 57% of Indonesian households burn their trash, even though illegal, compared to 14% globally. Israeli military diverted an irrigation pipeline, taking water from Palestinian farms and land in the West Bank to create a reservoir pool for Israeli swimmers. TikTok will pay Alabama $100 million to settle social media addiction claims. A North Carolina meat processor was able to operate for 4 years at large scale without a USDA inspection and approval. Many companies turn to third-party platforms such as Benevity, Bonterra, and Groundswell to operate their charitable giving programs. Around 15% of all unfair labor practice charges brought against employers at the NLRB are brought against the Postal Service. 23% of all ULP charges brought against unions are against the postal unions, usually due to fair representation cases, often without merit. Voice of the People Daily Bulletin presents People's News about action issues that demand action. This is Wade Brathke, and this bulletin is brought to you thanks to Acorn, Local 100, Social Policy Magazine, and the Affiliated Media Foundation Movement, AMFM.

0: 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I am DJ Charles Ray, and also along with
1: BB Mwamba.
0: Yes, BANTUNAUTS is how you find us. Just type it on your keyboard and just see what's gonna pop up. So what you gotta do is just go to anything like our website, that's bantanauts.com, or just catch us on FB or IG and just push that follow button or like button, and we got you grooving for the rest of your life. So yes, man, we're gonna deliver all types of music from all over the world, especially Africa. We do mostly Africa because I just dig it so much, and I just got to let people know, because I don't think people really know, but they, it's growing. So I'd be proud to deliver you music from Nigeria, music from Tanzania, music from Ghana, music from Kenya, music from Ethiopia. But outside of Africa, you know what I'm saying, I can go to the UK, I can go to Italy, I can go to France, Spain, United States, Caribbeans, you know, on and on and on. So that's what we do here at this show. And any words, BB?
1: Yes, if you are an artist listening to the show, you can send us your music to be played on the show. Just contact us via the social media Charles mentioned, or email us at bantanauts@gmail.com.
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brains in the train, kill the danger, deranged. And I drank all the day, pull the blank on the paper, then wait till the pace, fill the pace, fill the shame, for the strength of a pain, kill the drink. I just pray for the day when I'm able to say that I'm placed with the greats and my names, with the Kings and the Wains and the Jays and the Drays and the Yays and the Drakes and the J Dillas J.

0: Yeah, that was Nas featuring PMD and Eminem. And the name of the track is called EPMD2. And before that, I played Kidai from Ghana. And the name of the track is called Touch It. And before that, I played Bobby Session featuring Megan Thee Stallion. And the name of the track is called I'm a King. That came from the Coming To, number 2 America soundtrack, by the way. And up top, I played Ali Kiba from Tanzania. The name of the track is called Seduce Me. And of course, Dantonize Radio, that's what we're trying to do, to seduce you to this global music, y'all. So yes, BB, what's up?
1: I have a few facts to share about Nas. So he's released his first album in 1994. And according to a website, but I'm not sure if this information is true because something else I found on that website, it wasn't accurate. But his first stage name was Kid Wave. Have you heard of that? Kid Wave, is that true?
0: No.
1: Yeah. So, yeah, I wasn't sure about that one. But here's another fact. I've been seeing that on shared on social media quite a lot, is that Nas listed his daughter as a producer on his album Stillmatic. The album was released in 2001, and at the time, his daughter was only 7 years old. And so, according to the internet, he did that so that his daughter would receive royalty all her life on that album, which is a great idea.
0: Great idea. Yeah. All right, next up, I'm going to just swing it over to old school, you know, old school stuff from Liberia, old school stuff from Ghana, old school stuff from Benin, like BB say, Benin. You know what
1: I'm saying? Benin.
0: Yeah, we still...
1: The way you said it, it's almost like banana in French, Benin. Yeah. Benin.
0: But you say with no ends, right? Benin.
1: Yeah, Benin. Mm-hmm.
0: Yeah. All right, y'all, Dantonize Radio, check it out.

Yeah, that was Famous Bopson from Nigeria. The name track is called Stainless. And before that was Benonas Pedro from Benin. And the name track is called Yuri Yuri Boom. And before that was Indie Kenfo from Ghana.

0: more goodies for you, man. Some great goodies coming your way. And yeah, y'all, BB, what's up?
1: Yeah, I looked up some facts about the singer Fatou Gayfleur. So her life is interesting. She was born in Liberia. She's from Liberia. And in 1984, she was crowned Princess of Liberian Folklore Music. So that's why she's still called a princess. It's an honorary title because she was so talented in singing the folklore music, the traditional music. In 1989, she had to leave her home country of Liberia because of the war, and she lived as a refugee first in Ivory Coast, then in Guinea, and then she immigrated to Pennsylvania, and she currently lives in the U.S. And I think she's still in Pennsylvania, and she performs a lot at schools, and sharing her talent. She has a band, and she still performs. Now, I was watching one of her videos where she received an award from the president of her country, and she shared a very interesting story that when she was a refugee in Ivory Coast, in Abidjan, she met a famous soccer player from her country, and he saw that they were struggling, so he decided to help them, so her and her band at the time, and he bought them instruments. He paid for an album. He helped produce an album that they did, and he really helped them financially. And that soccer player's name is George Weah, and he's now the president of Liberia. I really like the story, the way she told it.
0: Yeah, that's a story.
1: Yes, yes, that's great. Yes.
0: Yeah.
1: So definitely someone to look up and watch her videos on YouTube. There's some of her videos, and listen to more of her music.
0: Yes, y'all. And next up, we got Fireboy DML. Check it out, y'all. Benton House Radio.

0: Kali Uchis from she's from Virginia, I believe, and also featuring SZA. The name of the track is called, man, let me say this, Fu Major. I think I said that right. And before that was Tamaya from Nigeria. The name of the track is called Too Stupid. And before that was Tiwa Savage featuring Brandy. Very hot, very new right now. And the name of the track is called Somebody's Son. And before that, to start it off, is by Fireboy DML, also from Nigeria. The name of the track is called Peru. Yes, Bantanaz Radio got more. Man, we're going to go into some hip-hop, like 90s, 80s and 90s hip-hop. And hope you enjoy, y'all.
1: So I have a few facts to share about Tiwa Savage. So she released a 5-track EP earlier this year. The EP features Brandy, rapper Nas, and Ghanaian artist Amaray. The track was released in August 2021. Tiwa Savage says that Brandy is her biggest influence and he's the reason why she's singing. So it's very, you know, it's great that she gets to work with someone who inspired her. And at the title, Somebody's Son, is named after a Nigerian program. So those are a few facts about, you know, Tiwa Savage. And as another thing is what she said when she used to listen to I Want to Be Down by Brandy. That's one of the tracks that really wanted, made her want to sing. And I can tell on this track they kind of sing in the same way, you know, so mm-hmm. it's, you can, we can hear, you know, the influence of Brandy on Tiwa Savage.
0: And she did an interview not too long ago with Angie Martinez, and okay. she did a rundown of who she used to sing background for.
1: Okay.
0: She said now my mind is blank.
1: I know that she did
0: she did
1: Fantasia. She wrote a song for,
0: I think,
1: Fantasia.
0: Beyonce or Mary J. Blige. Is okay. one or the other.
1: Okay. So,
0: you know, and then she decided to just do her own solo career, you know.
1: Mm-hmm.
0: So okay. it's like plenty of people she did that very widely known. And sorry guys, if you're listening, man, my mind went blank, I don't know what happened. So forgive me on that. And all you got to do, just go check out the interview with Tiwa Savage and Angie Martinez, and you get the what I'm trying to say, you know what I mean?
1: Mm-hmm. Yeah. I was trying to see if I can get it really quick on Google, but it probably will be too late when I find it.
0: Yeah, but you know, you'll find out a lot of other stuff, you know what I'm saying, that's kind of like very controversial a little bit, mm-hmm. what's going on with Tiwa Savage.
1: Okay, this one from Wikipedia, and again, gotta check if it's accurate. It's,
0: yeah.
1: It says she did background vocals for George Michael when she was 16.
0: She said that, yeah.
1: Mary J. Blige, Chaka Khan, Brooke Cantrell, Emma Bunton, Clara Clarkson.
0: Yeah.
1: Wow, she's, Andrea Bocelli, Miss Dynamite. I didn't know that. I only knew about her writing a song for Fantasia.
0: Very young while she was doing this, you know what I'm saying? And I didn't know she lived in the United States. For sometimes, you know.
1: Okay.
0: But she went
1: probably
0: back
1: in
0: to
1: London too. Yeah.
0: Yeah. Mm-hmm. She went back to Nigeria to do her own music, you know. So.
1: Yeah.
0: So that's dope. That's dope. So,
1: mm-hmm,
0: man,
1: definitely.
0: We've been playing Tiwa Savage since the beginning, you know, of our broadcast. So, very proud of her. You know what I'm saying? She's mm-hmm. right now just in the place that she's want to be at, and now she got Brandy doing features for her and. Very,
1: Nas,
0: very nice.
1: Pharrell, others from Nigeria too. So
0: no doubt, man. I love that these type of combinations with artists from different continents and mm-hmm. working together. And looking forward to more. You know,
1: yeah. That's right. So what's coming up next?
0: Yo, we're gonna do Boogie Down Productions, My Philosophy, y'all. Right here, Bantanaz Radio, y'all. Check it out. Check it out.
2: So you're a philosopher?
3: 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Yes. Yes. Yes. Yes.

0: Yeah, yeah. Thank you for listening to Bantanaz Radio. We'll catch y'all later. Thank you for following us. Thank you for sharing us. And thank you for lending your ears. We highly appreciate your ears, y'all. And share the wealth. Share to everybody who do not know about us. And yes, y'all, we're up out of here. Enjoy the rest of the music. And catch y'all next time, y'all. Bantanaz Radio.
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1: This is Wade Brathew, but the chief organizers report language and cultural conflicts in Spain. From a distance, Spain seems like just another big European country with a history and language of its own, but still one that fits as a piece in the rest of the puzzle. On the ground in Barcelona and Bilbao, the whole notion of autonomous regions seems almost a marvel that it all holds together somehow. We found this contradiction from our first meetings to our final outings with the Organizers Forum this year. Catalan was the last holdout after the War of Secession, as we saw earlier, and subsequent attempts at independence are part of its legacy. An early revolutionary walking tour over several hours was great at showing us the radical touchstones of Barcelona history, from early newspapers to feminist meetings, but of course, the Spanish Civil War was prominent in dealing with the Franco dictatorship, the fascists, the royals, and more. Great victories for the first eight-hour day evaporated under such a combined assault. A rent strike of 140,000 won, but couldn't hold on once under attack. It was hard not to think that Barcelona might be the world's best at mobilizations, but much farther down the line at organization. Moving to Bilbao, we spent a productive morning visiting a Basque cultural center in the center of town. There was a line of people signing up for the Basque language classes. We all got a sheet to practice common expressions. On the sixth floor, we visited their community radio station that broadcasts largely in Basque. At the same time, our generous and hospitable guides were clear that the overall southern Basque country in Spain was only about 3 million people, about the population of Arkansas, and only about 30% of that, or 1 million people, actually spoke Basque. Where language would seem to provide glue in a country normally, the official Spanish language is joined by others in ways that are hardly recognizable. Basque is arguably one of the oldest languages in the world, with difficulty to impossibility to locate antecedents or impacts on others. The socialists are the ruling party, but as we learned in many contexts, when it comes to the autonomous regions, they are often in coalition with regional parties, some of which are language-based with a history of advancing independence initiative. At the same time, as we learned from Mondragon, the capital in Madrid is still the source of constant lobbying and federal support within the regions, too. The organizations and social movements we visited were stridently nonpartisan to the degree of almost claiming to be apolitical. But as much as such stances were firm policy, we were left to wonder whether that was also smart politics, given this permanent divisions in the country and what it took to get things done when at home in Bilbao or Barcelona, while still needing to deal with Madrid. Spain is a great and fascinating country. This is Wade Brathew. For questions or comment, www.chieforganizer.org. You take it from here to there.

0: Yeah, what's up, everybody? You are chilling with Bantanas Radio, and we're going to give you global music for all occasions, of course. I am your DJ, Charles Ray, and also here with me is...
1: BB Mwamba.
0: B-A-N-T-U-N-A-U-T-S is how you smell us and spell us.

0: Let's give it to you. And but yeah, man, I'm gonna play some new artists as well. So I'm not gonna spoil that for you. You just sit back and check it out. You know what I'm saying? Once I play it. And yeah, that's how we're gonna do it in this episode. Any words, BB?
1: Well, enjoy.

0: Big shout outs to all of y'all that's listening, you know what I'm saying, and just giving us some love and things like that. Make sure you share us and tell everybody about us, you know what I'm saying. And before I played Rima, I played Wu-Tang Clan, you know, that's called the Wu-Tang 7th Chamber, which is live at Montreal. I can't say that word.
1: Montreal.
0: It's like in Switzerland, right? That's somewhere in Europe, I think.
1: Montreal is in Canada.
0: In Canada, all right, mm-hmm. All right, yeah.

0: Just that I really like that new Rema song that you just played.
1: Yeah,
0: got Aroma,
1: that phone
0: baby.
1: Vibration in it, you know. That vroom, vroom, vroom, vroom, you know.
0: Yeah.
1: That's kind of new that you incorporate music and making beats with, you know.
0: Okay. And it just make me think that I need to go and listen to that Raising Roses album. I really like Rema's music, and I heard a few tracks when you played it last time, so I need to go back and listen to it again. So just it.
1: Yeah, that's dope.
0: Enjoying Rema's music, and I'll go and listen to it.
1: Yes, y'all. All right, more Benton House Radio, y'all. Check it out. 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

Oya family, it's your boy Elva Breeze. 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Thank you so much.

And he began playing music in church. He was playing piano in church, and he was also a DJ. He calls his music Afro Wave, and it's a combination of hip-hop, dancehall, and African rhythms. He has collaborated with several artists, including T-Pain, Vibes Cartel, Buzzy Signal, Wizkid. And as far as the name of the music, it's interesting how everybody comes up with their own name. Burna Boy calls his music Afrofusion. Rema calls his music Afro Rave with R. So it's... after a while, we'll see what name is going to stick, but...

0: Yeah, that was Alpha P. The name of the track is called Paloma. It's off the album called King of the Wolves. And before that, I played a track by Zuma, also along with Reese Medisa, featuring Busta 929, I think. Let me look to make sure. Busta 929, man, I was correct. And the name of the track, man, I gotta brace myself to pronounce this. It's Insimbi Zasi Envy. Hopefully I said that correctly. But if not, you know what I'm saying, please don't fault me on that, because I'm just not a perfect reader of African names and titles and things as they chose, you know what I'm saying? So I try my best. But before that, I played Coffee. The name of the track is called Toast. And that's off the Rapture EP that she released a couple of years back, you know what I'm saying? And then to set it off is by the legendary Sister Nancy. And the name of the track is called Bam Bam. You know what I'm saying? We got more for you, Bantanos Radio. And before I go any further, BB got some facts, so listen up.
1: Yes, actually facts about Sister Nancy, and mostly about the track Bam Bam that you played. It's must be one of the most samples dancehall songs of all times. And it was originally written by Toots Hibbert of Toots and the Maytals. And I saw on Wikipedia that there has been at least 73 sample or version of that track. Yeah, 73 sample, including Kanye West's 2016 hits Famous and so many others. And again, the original is by Toots Hibbert, and they never were compensated in royalties for the use of the song by any of the artists who sampled the cover. Sister Nancy relocated to New Jersey in the 1996, where she worked in the banking industry, and I believe that's where she still lives.
0: Interesting facts. All right, we got more for you, Bantanos Radio, so y'all sit back and enjoy the rest of the show right here. Check it out.

0: though. She was thinking on this with them easy though.
1: Yeah.
0: You was ex for a reason, so ain't a mother reason to be reasonable.
1: Yeah, right.
0: You the type I slap out.
1: Slap
0: and
1: out.
0: You mad cause a got a bag in my back out. Keep playing, I'ma snap out.
1: Snap
0: call
1: out.
0: His mother phone to begin.

0: That's it for us. Please stay tuned for the next program, though. Don't touch that dial. And yes, we're going to catch y'all next time, same channel, and all that other stuff. Say bye, BB.
1: Bye. See you next time.
0: Yeah.

champion sound, I said. Last time you test the champion sound, I sentence you and you get bail.

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1: This is Wade Brathke with the Chief Organizers Report, Migrants and Cooperatives. The key meetings for the Organizers Forum delegation on the second full day in Barcelona were the Mujeres Plantes and the Invisible City. The first group in the center of the city specialized in assisting migrant women become registered and stabilized in the city. The second group turned out to be a series of cooperatives in one of the neighborhoods abutting the center. The migrant story has been repeated too often around Europe and North America now, where formerly Spain had employed something close to open borders. The influx of migrants, especially from Africa, has led to the socialist government tightening controls and increasing restrictions. Mujeres Plantes specializes in assisting and supporting women largely from Latin America. Those coming with a job or money still have a relatively easy registration procedure, but those who might be fleeing domestic abuse or economic circumstances face a harder process demanding more assistance and advocacy. The organization also helps locate work assignments for some of these women. In fact, when we visited the complex of organizations within the Invisible City, we heard that Mujeres had prevailed on them to take one of their people as a cleaner in order to register successfully. This is largely a volunteer operation that shared offices with the Barcelona Tenants Union. The response from the Mujeres spokeswoman to a query from one of our members was a classic that will stay with me forever and applies to so many situations. Asked about whether the government provided something or other that migrants would need, she answered, "They must, but they don't." Such a simple, elegant phrase captures so much of the tenor of our times. Next, we trudged over several kilometers thinking that we were visiting a radical alternative bookstore that might have been called the Invisible City. There was, in fact, a bookstore, but this was just one of the cooperative projects that was part of a web of cooperatives, a cafe, credit union, and mutual housing co-op development in a larger neighborhood that had been developed since 2005. Their growth had developed in stages from the first co-op to the credit union to 2011 when they occupied a factory that had shut down until finally the property was turned over to them. Now, in a huge space of more than 50,000 square feet, there were many different cooperatives as well as common areas, childcare, and more. The cooperative had continued now to the point where they are able to develop and finance housing developments. The space where we ended up meeting was one that we thought might have held housing in the upper floors, but instead was used as offices for other cooperatives. Their housing cooperatives follow an interesting model. Residents have indefinite use, meaning they can stay there forever, pass down the unit within their family and more, but they can never be owners of the unit outright. So in that sense, they can neither buy nor sell. Some of their developmental properties have been turned over by the municipality on 75-year leases, which our guide said was not ideal, but what they want. They're now developing a 6-building, 150-unit complex in the same area as part of their commitment to localism. The financing becomes ever more complicated, which he described uniquely as a revolution of contradictions. Their campaign uses an interesting tactic in dealing with the city, state, and other landed housing owners. He described it as a TikTok tactic, not based on the social media app, but based on the clock. When they first confront the authorities, they use a large clock. They mark the time and the promises made. They take no action then, but wait and see if the commitment is fulfilled by the clock. Years may go by, but when the time expires on the clock, then they take over and occupy the property if all has not been delivered as agreed. There's a lot to like in that tactic. These are experienced activists. These are different organizations than our own, but there's no question that they're doing real and solid work. This is Wade Brathke for questions or comments. www.chieforganizer.org. You take it from here to there.

Yes, wicked every time, man. Wicked, wicked, wicked, wicked. It's called The Amazing Rhythm. And that was amazing. Yeah, yeah. Hey, guys. Good to be back. Had a week off. Hanging out in Jamaica. Okay. Fresh from Jamaica. Yeah. Hanging out at Reggae Sound Fest. And traveling across JA, just having a nice, nice time. Wish you guys could join me sometime, man. You know, it'd really be nice. Really be nice. Met a lot of different people, man, from some of everywhere. You know, it was great. And it's always a pleasure, man. Reggae Sound Fest was off the chain. But yes, back to reality, man. Back here, loving what I do right here. It's the radio and sharing the vibes with you guys, you know. So that's all good. Okay, so keep it locked right here. It's your community radio station. And we're going to rock your reggae. All right, it's the voice of the people. Enough respect. Appreciate you tuning in. Tune in. Check out the vibes.

be that one's called Ragamuffin. Yeah, reggae party's back, guys. Moving inside, Busy. You know, I know why they call him Busy Man, because Busy Signal is coming out with hit after hit, and I mean, you know, I have to give him credit, man. Busy Signal is busy. We're gonna back this one back from the top. This one's called Juvie. Slow down, slow your roll. All right, talking to the youth. 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

0: from Korea, nothing can justify.
1: Yes, so the most the king of fire, can you, man? And I'm on fire. Keep it burning, yeah.
0: We got some sounds here from the Meditations from Jamaica. The Meditations, yeah.

Sounds from the Meditations. Gonna move inside classic tunes from my man Hugh Mundell. Yeah, the late Hugh Mundell died as a youngster, man. This one's called 24 Hours a Day. Reggae music at its best.

Yeah, they call the man Hugh Mundell. The late Hugh Mundell was a rising star at the time, man. Another selection by Hugh Mundell, this one called Red, Green, and Gold. It's an Irish song. Yeah. Hugh Mundell, the one.

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1: This is Wade Rathke with the Daily Voice of the People News Bulletin. Almost half of U.S. adults aged 30 to 49 have at least one tattoo. There were 2,000 new HIV cases in 2025 in the Pacific Fiji Islands, 16 times as many as 2019. One in 60 adults are living with the virus. Republican Governor Brasca, an immigration hardliner and ICE enabler, has employed migrant labor legally and illegally with some workers without documents for more than a decade on his multi-million dollar hog farm. Since the 1970s, China has embraced teaching English, one of three core subjects, as crucial to its efforts to open up to the rest of the world. The subject counts heavily in the Chinese entrance exam. Scotland is drafting new environmental guidelines for data centers, which is expected to delay their construction. Cuba says the U.S. blockade of oil has left intensive care units without electricity as 100,000 patients await surgery, including 12,000 children. China bought only $3.9 billion of U.S. agricultural products, excluding soybeans, through mid-2026, far short of the $17 billion Trump promised. DNA testing confirms that President Thomas Jefferson had children with Sally Hemings, his slave. Ed Sheeran says he let fans down by not acknowledging the humanitarian crisis for Palestinians and buckling to billionaire stadium owners. U.S. poverty rate for 2025 was 13.3%, the same as 2024, before the impact of Trump's budget cuts hits full force. Home of 50 billionaires, Silicon Valley's greatest cultural institution might be the 2 million square foot Westfield Valley Fair shopping mall. VP Vance's proposal to take childcare benefits away from lower income working parents to support trad wives staying home, according to conservatives, are at stark odds with the push for work requirements for federal benefits. Crypto industry is furious at Democrats for blocking passage of a business friendly bill and is targeting former Senator Sherrod Brown in Ohio. Violence in Austin was the second ICE shooting to occur in Texas since July. More than 20 people have been shot by ICE since September, most in cars. Voice of the People Daily Bulletin presents people's news about action and issues that demand action. This is Wade Brathke, and this bulletin is brought to you thanks to Acorn International, Local 100, Social Policy Magazine, and AMFM.

One Love Reggae Party, yeah, better days, better believe it, each and every time, guys. I'm your host, Rob Fleevi. You're inside the One Love Reggae Party.

Some tinny. This one's called Little, a little Afrobeat for you. Yeah, Afrobeat's really, really big on the scene right now. Love this song, man. You ever get a chance, check out the video. Nice, nice video. Tinny, Little.

Love. That's right, Holly Sheree. I like that one too, man. Nice, nice selection. And check this one out, Holly Sheree. This is you. This one's called Mr. Right. Holly Sheree on your community radio station.

It's a musical diss. It's Holly Sheree. That one's called Mr. Right. Gotta love it each and every time. Big shouts out to you, Holly. Yeah, enough respect each and every time. Gonna move inside a big tune from Lila Ikey. This one's called Wanted. Big tune.

0: AMFLP, New Orleans, from the CBD to Chalmette, from the river to the lake. We're downtown, not uptown, but we're the voice of the people for all of New Orleans.
1: This is Wade Brathke with the Chief Organizer's Report. ELA, Basque Union Powerhouse. With 100,000 members, ELA, the Basque Labor Union, is the largest union in Spain's Basque Country, which locals call South Basque compared to North Basque in the three provinces in France. Their size alone would make them a force to be reckoned with in this area of Spain, but as two of their representatives detailed over 2 hours with members of the organizers' forum, their unique strategy and resources take them to another level in dealing with employers. We were somewhat prepared for what we were to hear because ELA had requested that we read several papers before meeting, one of which was an academic study of their use of strikes as a union renewal strategy. Over recent years, in looking at their future and that of other unions, ELA had significantly raised their monthly dues to about 28 euros and dedicated 25% of that amount, or about 7 euros, to significantly expand their strike fund. The paper argued, and this was backed up in the discussion we joined at ELA's headquarters in Bilbao, that the ability to strike to back up their demands for workers they represented and to maintain them during the strike, no matter the length, had radically changed the union and led to a higher percentage of victories. They offered several examples of strikes that had lasted 9 months or more. In most cases, they would pay a percentage of the wages up to 1,400 euros a month to support the strikers. In the cases where they organized lower wage workers, like building cleaners, at 1,400 euros, they were often paying strike benefits equal to the wages a member had been receiving while working. Strike benefits can't exceed what a member had been making, but being able to almost match the wages at some workplaces gave them a powerful organizing tool. Their general spending matched their strategy with what seemed like half of their staff, almost 150 people, were organizers, with other departments like communications being very small. Our BCGEU delegates with an equivalent 100,000 members said their overall staff was close to 375, but they only had about 25 organizers in that department, even though their membership had doubled over the last more than 20 years. For some of our North American labor delegates, where the laws allow many private and some public sector unions to be the sole and exclusive representative, understanding how organizing and bargaining works in an environment in which there are multiple unions was challenging. ELA explained that when they had 51% of a workplace, they controlled bargaining even if others were also organized there and sometimes continued working even when ELA struck. We also spent a lot of time trying to understand sector bargaining, which exists in British Columbia and Quebec, but not in the USA. Much of this bargaining in Spain seemed to be at a company-wide level. With such a militant reputation, they did have some problems with firms from elsewhere in Spain or internationally seeking sweetheart agreements with more compliant unions, but they argued they were still able to operate effectively to block these efforts. ELA's policy for the French provinces is not to organize workers or compete with local unions, but through its foundation to support social movements. ELA is an impressive union with an exciting and effective model that would be the envy of many, but devastatingly difficult to duplicate. This is Wade Brathke. For questions or comments, www.chieforganizer.org. You take it from here to there.

You have found the right station on the dial, 90.3. This is Wade Brenske with the Chief Organizer's Report. Why we call it a dialogue? Spanish footnotes. Over the last 25 years, the Organizers Forum has organized 23 delegations to visit even more countries than that number, with the only break being for 2 years during the pandemic. We've only visited one country, Brazil, twice, on the eve of Lula da Silva's and the Workers' Party's first victory, when we were in Sao Paulo, and again several years ago on his return when we visited Salvador and Recife in 2023. More recently, we were in Taiwan, Romania, Bulgaria, and just returning now from Barcelona and Bilbao in Spain. Organizers Forum calls these one-week visits to unions, community organizations, tenant unions, women's groups, environmentalists, and others international dialogues. The notion was a sharing. We learn from others, and perhaps they also learn from us as well. Sometimes that works well on both sides of the table. Other times, in all honesty, we receive more than we give as visitors asking questions to our hosts with little knowledge of our groups and our interests. Some of the most interesting and productive exchanges, almost real dialogues, have been with various types of organizations that are interested in or already employing a membership dues system. When the lightning strikes here, the sparks fly back and forth as tips and tools are exchanged, although that really only happens when we're lucky enough to have organizers on both sides of the table. Interestingly, conversations with other unions are almost always productive, perhaps because the language and dynamics of class are different, only in context and degree, even when the laws, regulations, and regimes are different. It still boils down to workers and bosses, private and public, formal and informal, especially in an increasingly global economy. Similarly, when the women in our delegation interact with women's centers and groups, these conversations work well, sadly, because the issues faced are almost identical. One of the meetings that got high reviews in Barcelona was our invitation to sit in on a membership meeting of a housing group. There were two things on the schedule, so our delegates with extensive tenant members and housing issues attended. It turned out to be a meeting of 15 of their members. Our folks felt right at home in the meeting because it felt so Acorn. In Bilbao, as another example, in our meeting with Mondragon, we were value-added on several fronts. When Beth Butler, a Bay Community voice in Louisiana, led off our questions with several about the role of women in government and workplace in their governing bodies and the workplaces, our guide approached us later in a frank way saying, on women's issues, they've gotten better over the years. We're not Sweden, he said, but raising his hands, he placed them about 70% of the way up. Same for environmentalists, he said, we're not California, but again, he placed his hands 75% of the way up. In trying to understand how the equity invested by the co-op members can be used, answering a question from Joel Rogers, well-known political activist and organizer, and UW Madison professor about whether they could use that equity for something like a mortgage on a home loan, our guide had replied in the affirmative. On a follow-up question about what happened during the Spanish housing meltdown several years ago and whether people lost their equity then, our guide claimed that despite foreclosures, no member lost their equity. In a post-meeting follow-up with Rogers, our guide admitted he was wrong. The co-op equity could not warrant a mortgage or act as collateral. He'd consulted their legal department after our visit to get clarification, he admitted. Turns out he was half right and half wrong. No one lost their equity, even as a member lost their home, because the co-op equity could never be used as collateral. All of which makes these exchanges work as real dialogues at their best, with both the guest and the host in the meeting all taking away valuable lessons and information. This is Wade Brenske for questions or comments. www.chieforganizer.org. You take it from here to there.

0: This is WAMFLP New Orleans, from the CBD to Chalmette, from the river to the lake. We're downtown, not uptown, but we're the voice of the people for all of New Orleans.
1: This is Wade Rathke with the Daily Voice of the People News Bulletin. VP Vance revealed that in the hunt for illegal immigrant voter registrations, they found only 1,600 in the country and moved to prosecute only 160. CDC says an estimated 28 million people younger than 65 are uninsured in the U.S., most being people with low incomes and people of color. Some 3.3 billion people, more than 2 in 5 humans, live where GDP per person grew half as fast or less in the decade to 2024 than the previous 10 years. Over 750 million people experienced declines in living standards. Unpaid electric bills in the UK total £6 billion. World Bank says that crime costs South Africa 10% of GDP a year in stolen property, high security, and insurance costs. Jamaica has more churches per square mile than anywhere else in the world, and now they're leading the country demanding a response to climate change. Treasury Secretary Bessent failed to disclose $100,000 of his husband's J.P. Morgan stock in 2025. HHS Secretary Robert Kennedy Jr. got $4 million in book advances and travel gifts from MAHA adherents last year as well. FBI was hacked by shiny hunters in retribution for a public advisory from the Bureau about the group's tactics. Texas is forecast to host half of the new U.S. data center capacity being developed between 2027 to 2030. In Mexico, only 30% of public schools have internet access, so cell phones serve as key educational tools. Trump signed an agreement with Greenland for expanded U.S. military presence on the island. Federal courts have ordered Texas to air condition all of its prisons by 2029. Civil rights and free speech lawyers are now disputing the $345 million pipeline verdict against Greenpeace. The average rate on a 30-year mortgage in the United States jumped to 7.03%, putting pressure on housing affordability. In Nevada, Homeland Security turned over the names of 168 people they claimed were immigrants, unlawfully registered to vote. Nevada Secretary of State sent a letter to DHS saying all 168 were actually registered as citizens. Voice of the People Daily Bulletin presents People's News about action and issues that demand action. This is Wade Rathke, and this bulletin is brought to you thanks to Acorn International, United Labor Unions, Local 100, Social Policy Magazine, and the Affiliated Media Foundation Movement, AMFM.
2: And welcome back to another Salsa from A to Z. I'm your host, Willie Cosby. Fine music for you today. So stay with me on the best little salsa show on radio. I'm Willie Cosby, and this is Salsa from A to Z.

0: And what a way to start the show. Let me tell you what we listened to. Started that set with El Grupo Folclórico y Experimental Nueva Yorkino. Some great musicians got together to form the New York Folkloric and Experimental Group, which recorded Trompeta en Cuero, Trumpet and Skin, in 1977. We followed that with El Conjunto Universal and Repite y Pon Camarón, Repeat and Put Some More Shrimp on This Plate. We ended set number one with La Tormenta, The Storm. She's the storm of his life. He can't live without her, and he wants his storm back. Those were the Latin Brothers from Colombia. Get ready, folks, because we're going on to set number two.
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And another fine salsa set. Let me tell you what we listened to. We started that second set with a song called Controversia Caribeña. That was Descarga Boricua singing about a Caribbean controversy or competition. That was the title of the song, where several singers show off their stuff and try to better the others. That was followed by F2F and Dama Elegante, Elegant Lady. That's what she thinks she is. And we ended that second set with Cano Estremera and Bobby Valentin from their 1984 recording. Title of the song, La Gringa, The Gringa, the local Puerto Rican met a tourist in El Condado, wined and dined her until she said she wanted to go to bed. As he salivated at her door, she said good night and let's do this again tomorrow. Needless to say, he left sorely disappointed. Let's keep it going. We're about halfway through hour number one.

0: And that was set number three. We started that one with Don Periñón and La Puertorriqueña. Title of the song, Cáscara con Afinquen. Slang for percussion with a lot of flavor. That was followed by Edgar Daniel and Lástima. What a shame. I pity you because you're fooling yourself. You still love me and are trying to cover it up or play it off with your friends. And we just listened to Dominic and Vivir así es morir de amor. To live like this is to die of love. He wants to be more than just a friend. Coming up, we've got Los Titanes from Colombia. Title of the song, No Renunciaré. I won't give up. We're going to follow that with David Pavón and Cuando Hacemos el Amor, When We Make Love. Let's keep it going. We got two more songs before the top of the hour. After that, we'll take a break, but we'll be right back with some more salsa.
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1: This is Wade Rethier with the Chief Organizer's Report, Mondragon Cooperative. The Organizers Forum delegation took the 9:15 bus from the center of Balboa to Mondragon, riding through an intermittent rain and mist draping the mountains. Upon arriving, we were shuttled in cabs to the top of the mountain where Mondragon Cooperatives maintained their training center and a remodeled house in a beautiful setting. This was going to be one of the highlights of our trip in Spain. We were not disappointed. The raw numbers are impressive. Mondragon now consists of 92 autonomous cooperatives with over 70,000 worker members and over 100 subsidiaries around the world, although the cooperatives are all in Spain. The overall enterprise now is an $11 billion euro operation administered by a central support staff of only 60. That's the thumbnail sketch of the basic vital statistics of the cooperatives. The history dates back to a priest assigned to the area to prevent the deterioration of Catholicism. The priest couldn't do much about that, but did found a school for technical and engineering training to support industries in the area, which has now morphed into Mondragon University located there. The founders of the cooperative in 1959 were five engineers who were former students of the school. Part of what makes Mondragon unique is the fact that it was and still is largely a set of industrial cooperatives dating back to these roots. Once we had the overview from our guide, the questions from our group were nonstop for the rest of the 2 hours on the mountain. The core of Mondragon lies not in ideology, but hard-headed commitment to business sustainability linked to equally committed and disciplined cooperative principles, illustrated by our guide with one hand on his heart and the other on his pocket. 80% of the workforce are members and 20% are temporary contract workers. Become a member if a job is available and the temporary worker has performed well, they're invited to join, and depending on the cooperative, they invest an average of 19,000 euros to join, sometimes from their own savings while on contract, and at other times through a loan from the cooperative credit union paid out over several years. Worker members build equity, but they are not able to cash it out until they retire or are voluntarily separated. If they can, they can use the retained equity as collateral for buying a house or similar major purposes. If they're separated for cause, they might only get back 70% of their equity as a penalty. Despite the severe housing bubble that led to foreclosures and the financial crisis in Spain, our guide claimed no member lost their equity, even if they lost their house. If a cooperative goes under, a worker member can lose their equity, but Mondragon seeks to find a position for the workers in another cooperative or pays for their retraining and support for several years. These are lifetime jobs. There is a mandatory retirement at 65, but the average worker retires at 61. Mondragon claims superior pay and job security along with 3 weeks of vacation, another 10 days for Easter, 5 days for Christmas, and more. There are no unions, and from the tenor of the response to the questions, there is antipathy there. Essentially, they argue, why would somebody organize against themselves? There is an overall general manager for Mondragon, as well as managers in the autonomous cooperative. There is a general assembly in which all members get one vote. The process of producing consensus on the agenda in preliminary meetings was elaborate in an attempt to reach some consensus on a majority vote. When asked why their subsidiaries were not also cooperatives, the answer was lengthy. They had spent time and treasure in lobbying various iterations of the government in Madrid to win rules that allowed their cooperatives to exist, which often didn't exist in other countries. As he related stories about efforts in Mexico and elsewhere, it seems that the breakdown was often over the requirement that worker members invest their own money in the cooperative to join, which didn't travel well around the world. Our guide was slick. He was quick to say that Mondragon was not perfect and had problems. When asked about gender and diversity, he would raise his hands and say they were maybe 70%, but not Sweden. Or on climate, they were not California. When asked how they'd survived against global competition, he claimed they had done so with research and innovation, where they led other Spanish enterprises and investment. They weren't immune, though. When asked if they still made refrigerators, he quickly answered that was one of the cooperatives that went under. One hand on the heart, the other on the pocketbook. It sounds simple, but the Mondragon model is impressive, but almost impossibly hard to duplicate. This is Wade Rathke. For questions or comments, www.chieforganizer.org. You take it from here to there.

0: And here we are. I'm glad you stayed with me. I'm glad some of you joined. We're going to start out with a couple of songs before we hit the oldies. And for those of you who follow my show, you know that I try not to repeat the songs. Just go through my music library, find something I hadn't played before, and bring it to you. Sometimes I run into a song I played before on another CD. Like happened today with La Gringa and Canos Tomera. But that's what I got for you, a variety of salsa for your large salsa lunch break. And for the oldies segment. So let's just get it on. We're going to start hour number two with something by Frankie Negron called Échame a mí la culpa, Blame Me. We're going to follow that with Los García and Mucho Más, Much More, Much, Much More. We're going to hit the classics after that. So let's just go ahead and start hour number two for you.
1: Do it
0: with a lot of salsa.

And that was Frankie Negron and Los García. We're getting ready for the classics right now. Salsa from the 70s. I've got Conjunto La Perla, Cortijo y su Combo, Héctor Lavoe, Eddie Palmieri, Costa Brava, and El Gran Combo. We're going to go with it, but first let me remind you that you could always tell your family and friends to tune in anywhere in the whole wide world. So let's go ahead and hit those classics. I've got six in a row for you.

0: A mí lo que me está es que tú eres nada más que un...
1: And those were the oldies for today. Let me tell you what we listened to. We started that classic set with Conjunto La Perla from their Conjunto La Perla de Ponce recording from 1978. Title of the song, El Pregonero, The Beggar. He went missing and his son found his body. We followed that with Cortijo y su Combo. This was with Ismael Rivera on vocals. From their Juntos Otra Vez, Together Again recording from 1974. Title of the song, Como Son Las Cosas. That's how things are. He just couldn't catch a break. That was followed by Héctor Lavoe from his 1976 recording, De Ti Depende. It depends on you. Title of the song, Vamos a Reír Un Poco. Let's laugh a bit. They laugh at me, it's cause they can't live without my salsa. Just jealous. Enjoy life. We followed that with Eddie Palmieri and his band, and a song titled Lindo Jambu from his Justicia recording, 1970. Lindo Jambu, Pretty Jambu, praising the Cuban Jambu style of music. Next was Costa Brava from their Con Sabor A recording from 1975. Title of the song, Amor y Cariño, Love and Affection. I'll always feel love and affection for you, but I'll never be back. We ended the classics with El Gran Combo with Pellín Rodríguez on vocals. Title of the song, Le Dicen Papá. That comes from their De Punta a Punta, From Tip to Tip recording from 1971. They call me Dad. My kids look like my friends and neighbors, but I'm the one they call Dad. We're up to the last segment of the show. Listen to all our programs. We have a heck of a variety of music and shows. But today we're going to finish it with something by Gilberto Santa Rosa and his orchestra. This comes from his 1988 De Amor y Salsa, From Love and Salsa. Title of the song, To You. And we're going to finish it with David Cedeño from his A New Return recording. Title of the song, More Today Than Yesterday. We'll see you next time. I'll be back with some more salsa for you. I hope you enjoyed. I know I did. Bye.

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1: This is Wade Bransky with the Chief Organizer's Report, Membership Math at the AFL-CIO. The AFL-CIO held a recent convention in Minneapolis with delegates from member unions. Given the focus on Minneapolis over recent years, this seems like it would be a good venue choice. If the agenda was designed to focus on solidarity and a resurgence of communities and working people to meet the challenges of these times. I'm actually not sure how this all worked out. Even with Gallup polling indicating that unions are enjoying record popularity at over 70%, outside of the convention hall, this almost seemed like a non-event. It's not too far in the distant past that AFL-CIO conventions were big news, and what they had to say was widely reported. I can remember being a delegate at the New York convention when John Sweeney was elected, and again at the Los Angeles convention when Labor changed its policy on immigration in recognition of the growing number of Hispanic members in our ranks. Those conventions mattered. In fact, I didn't realize the convention was happening until I read a piece calling into question the Federation's membership figures. I thought this was odd, since I also remember the unions recorded a positive growth rate in absolute numbers and percentages in 2025 for the first time in a while. The piece was written by Chris Townsend, former political director of UE, the United Electrical Workers, an independent union, and director of organizing and field mobilization for the Amalgamated Transit Union, ATU, and AFL-CIO affiliate. Townsend's piece called into question the membership claims by the Federation of almost 15 million, claiming that